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1: ABC News, I'm Dave Packer. An investigation is now underway after a small Cessna plane crashed near a remote military site in Alaska. Officials say there are no survivors and are now searching for answers into what caused that deadly crash.
2: A federal official says the charter plane went down Thursday afternoon near a remote radar site in western Alaska. The plane from a company called Security Aviation had taken off from Anchorage. An Air Force officer involved in the search calls it a devastating loss.
1: 8 people dead. Reports indicate that the White House is considering renaming a Navy aircraft carrier that's currently under construction after President Trump. The vessel was said to be named after a black World War II hero named Doris Miller. In a one-page, two-sentence order, Supreme Court Chief Justice John Roberts says construction of President Trump's $400 million White House ballroom project can move forward for now. This comes after an appeals court blocked construction because the project did not have congressional approval. This is ABC News. A Texas court has slashed the $50 million judgment against InfoWars founder Alex Jones over his false claims that the 2012 Sandy Hook school shooting was a hoax.
3: The Texas ruling does not affect the $1.4 billion judgment against Alex Jones in Connecticut, but it's still a victory for him after he was found liable for damages for claiming Sandy Hook was faked by the government to tighten gun laws. The unanimous opinion of the appeals court in Texas was that the parents of a 6-year-old victim of the shooting did not show evidence of harassment so egregious it would allow them to exceed the state's cap on damages. Sherry Preston, ABC News.
1: NASA has announced that the Artemis II crew will receive the Congressional Space Medal of Honor. President Trump and NASA Administrator Jared Isaacman will present the award to NASA astronauts Reid Wiseman, Victor Glover, Christina Koch, and Canadian Space Agency astronaut Jeremy Hansen at the Johnson Space Center in Houston next Friday. Dave Packer, ABC News.
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7: Showers and thunderstorms remain likely early, then it's mostly cloudy overnight with lows dipping into the lower 60s. Saturday we'll see more sunshine and overall drier weather, a 20% chance for rain with highs back in the upper 70s to lower 80s. Sunday it's mostly sunny, breezy, and a little bit cooler. Highs are in the mid to upper 70s. I'm meteorologist Kat Campbell in the NCN Weather Center.
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My name is Al Farb. 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

0: 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My name is Al Farbolt. Did you dream about eating a nice, juicy peach last night? You may be in for a surprise. If your dreams are about ripe fruit or small aquatic animals, you could be pregnant. 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
6: Good evening. Tonight's forecast, showers and

0: Storms are likely early. Otherwise, it's mostly cloudy. Low temperatures dip into the lower 60s overnight. Saturday, we'll get to see more sunshine. That comes with about a 20% chance of a shower or storm. High temperatures are in the upper 70s to lower 80s. Sunday, it's mostly sunny and breezy. Highs are in the mid to upper 70s. I'm meteorologist Kat Campbell in the NCN Weather Center.
1: 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Owned and operated by people living right here in our area for over 50 years. 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
1: ABC News, I'm Dave Packer. Amid growing American concerns about the cost of living, President Trump says he'll temporarily waive a tariff on imported beef for 90 days. Today, President Trump leaving for South Carolina.
2: Well, we want to get the beef prices down, so we'll get them down a little bit. And that's what people want, that's what the voters want, and that's what I want.
1: U.S. ranchers and some Republican lawmakers are blasting the decision. Reports indicate that the White House is considering renaming a Navy aircraft carrier that's currently under construction after President Trump. The vessel was set to be named after a Black World War II hero named Doris Miller. All 8 dead, including 2 military members, after the crash of a small plane in remote western Alaska. The Lindsey Clancy murder trial in Massachusetts now a step closer to the grand jury, to going to a jury. The defense resting its case today. She's admitted to strangling her 3 young children. The defense claims that she was suffering from postpartum psychosis. Dave Packer, ABC News. The fourth day of an urgent manhunt.

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1: An urgent search outside Boston for Karen Solomon, a therapist who advocated for police officers, now a suspect in the death of her police officer husband. Kurt Solomon was a patrolman with the Worcester Police Department for 31 years before his fellow officers found him dead Tuesday morning after responding to a 911 call from the couple's home. Now investigators are racing to determine what happened inside that house and sources say whether there had been prior instances of domestic violence.
0: A Texas judge heard testimony today on Carmelo Anthony's bid for a new trial. The 19-year-old was convicted in June and sentenced to 35 years in prison for fatally stabbing a fellow student, 17-year-old Austin Metcalf, at a high school track meet last year. Anthony argues that it was self-defense. Earlier this week, the original judge who presided over the murder trial was removed from the case after Anthony's attorneys raised questions about impartiality. Dave Packer, ABC News.
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6: Showers and thunderstorms remain likely early, then it's mostly cloudy overnight with lows dipping into the lower 60s. Saturday we'll see more sunshine and overall drier weather, a 20% chance for rain with highs back in the upper 70s to lower 80s. Sunday, it's mostly sunny, breezy, and a little bit cooler. Highs are in the mid to upper 70s. I'm meteorologist Kat Campbell in the NCN Weather Center.
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6: 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Sunday, it's mostly sunny, breezy, and a little bit cooler. Highs are in the mid to upper 70s. I'm meteorologist Kat Campbell in the NCN Weather Center.
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Conway Twitty and those tight-fitting jeans on your Real Country Friday night. My name is Al Farb. Hey, thank you so much for having us on and making us a part of your weekend while we play the perfect soundtrack with all your favorite Real Country songs right here in one place all weekend long. 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

Luke Combs and Beautiful Crazy on your Real Country Friday night. My name is Al Farbel. Honey is the most popular pet name that couples call each other. Another popular nickname for our better half is Sweetie. Just 11% of couples use sugar, and just 6% of adults call their loved one Cookie. Yeah. Baby is just fine. More of your favorite Real Country songs are coming up right around the corner for you from Lynn Anderson. 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

0: Jason Aldean, how far does a goodbye go on your Real Country Friday night? My name is Al Farbill. If you're staying late at the office, go home. 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
7: Good evening. Tonight's forecast, showers and storms are likely early. Otherwise, it's mostly cloudy. Low temperatures dip into the lower 60s overnight. Saturday, we'll get to see more sunshine. That comes with about a 20% chance of a shower or storm. High temperatures are in the upper 70s to lower 80s. Sunday, it's mostly sunny and breezy. Highs are in the mid to upper 70s. I'm meteorologist Kat Campbell in the NCN Weather Center.

0: Dwight Yoakam, just a honky-tonk man on your Real Country Friday night. 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
1: ABC News, I'm Dave Packer. Supreme Court Justice John Roberts temporarily allowing construction on President Trump's White House ballroom to continue. Trump tonight telling South Carolina supporters that the ballroom is
2: being built on the hallowed grounds of our cherished White House, which is so vital for national security. It's going to be the greatest of its kind anywhere that's ever been built.
1: The defense team in the Lindsey Clancy murder trial rested its case today. The Massachusetts mother on trial after admitting to killing her three children in 2023. Clancy's pleaded not guilty, her defense team saying she was suffering from postpartum psychosis. A Texas appeals court has reduced the $50 million judgment that InfoWars founder Alex Jones was ordered to pay for his false claims about the Newtown. New storms threatening many spots across the U.S. ABC News meteorologist Kenton Jawicki.
3: Tomorrow, we are back in with another flood threat in the mid-Atlantic. So on your Saturday, if you have plans or driving, make sure that you are weather aware for these scattered showers and thunderstorms. It's going to be off and on throughout the day. It's not just one round. It's an all-day situation from morning into the night. From Philadelphia, Baltimore, D.C., down to Richmond, and even Norfolk as well, everyone should be watching out for those heavy thunderstorms that could have 1 to 2 inch rainfall rates and 1 to 4 inches of rainfall accumulation. So more flash flooding possible there.
1: An Oregon jury has awarded $550,000 to two teenage girls who were left hanging upside down at an amusement park. The girls were among about 20 riders stranded for nearly half an hour when the ride malfunctioned 2 years ago. They allege they experienced PTSD and that the park had no plan for a ride breakdown. In a statement, the park said that its team is grateful everyone was safe and that the incident is resolved. Dave Packer, ABC News.
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0: Travis Tritt, it's a great day to be alive on your Real Country Friday night. My name is Al Farbley. Ever wonder why dog toys squeak? Well, squeakers are especially powerful for mini dogs because the sound can mimic the high-pitched noises associated with prey animals. That's right. When they hear the squeak, they believe they are killing an animal. The same goes for ripping out all of the stuffing in an animal as well. A stuffed animal, I should say. 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

0: Elton, stay country or die trying on your Real Country Friday night. My name is Al Farbel. A growing black market for preserved human remains is turning into a public health problem. Researchers who spent years monitoring Facebook, Instagram, auction sites, and online storefronts found that mummified human bodies and body parts are being bought, sold, and mailed to private collectors with virtually no safety warnings. Some of those remains show suspected fungus, and in documented cases, people handle them barehanded without gloves. Heads and hands are the most popular mummified parts being boxed up and put into the mail. More of your favorite Real Country songs are coming up right around the corner for you from Tracy Lawrence, Paint Me a Birmingham, Loretta Lynn, Don't Come Home with Drinking, and more next right here on Real Country.
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8: Good evening. Tonight's forecast, showers and storms are likely early. Otherwise, it's mostly cloudy. Low temperatures dip into the lower 60s overnight. Saturday, we'll get to see more sunshine. That comes with about a 20% chance of a shower or storm. High temperatures are in the upper 70s to lower 80s. Sunday, it's mostly sunny and breezy. Highs are in the mid to upper 70s. I'm meteorologist Kat Campbell in the NCN Weather Center.

0: 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My name is Al Farr with more of your favorite Real Country songs, the perfect soundtrack to your weekend, all coming up next.
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1: ABC News, I'm Dave Packer. The U.S. Navy may be considering renaming a new aircraft carrier after President Trump. The vessel under consideration, one that had been chosen to honor a highly respected black war hero.
2: He was the first African-American in history chosen to have a U.S. aircraft carrier named in his honor, a World War II hero named Doris Miller. But tonight, sources tell ABC News, the Pentagon may soon strip that honor away in order to rename the ship after President Trump.
1: ABC's Martha Raddatz. Amid growing American concerns about the cost of living, President Trump says he'll temporarily waive a tariff on imported beef for 90 days. As reservoir levels sink lower, the Department of the Interior ordering steep cuts to the amount of Colorado River water that will be delivered to California, Nevada, and Arizona. An investigation now underway after a small Cessna plane crashed near a remote military radar site in Alaska. 8 people on board, no survivors. This is ABC.

0: ABC News. In Massachusetts, the fourth day of an urgent manhunt. ABC's Aaron Katursky has more.
1: An urgent search outside Boston for Karen Solomon, a therapist who advocated for police officers, now a suspect in the death of her police officer husband. Kurt Solomon was a patrolman with the Worcester Police Department for 31 years before his fellow officers found him dead Tuesday morning after responding to a 911 call from the couple's home. Now investigators are racing to determine what happened inside that house and sources say whether there had been prior instances of domestic violence.
0: Canada's Women's Professional Hockey League Championship trophy has disappeared. The Walter Cup, awarded to the 2026 champion Montreal Victory, disappeared from a shipping container sent to Alberta for a public event. The Professional Women's Hockey League says the trophy did not arrive as expected, and they're working with the shipping company to try and locate where it went. It's unclear where the trophy was last seen. Dave Packer, ABC News.
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5: Showers and thunderstorms remain likely early, then it's mostly cloudy overnight, with lows dipping into the lower 60s. Saturday, we'll see more sunshine and overall drier weather, a 20% chance for rain, with highs back in the upper 70s to lower 80s. Sunday, it's mostly sunny, breezy, and a little bit cooler. Highs are in the mid to upper 70s. I'm meteorologist Kat Campbell in the NCN Weather Center.
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Carrington and those good directions on your Real Country Friday night, Body Bazal Farm. 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

0: Dolly Parton and Jolene on your Real Country Friday night. My name is Al Farbo. We love our phones. People now spend a staggering 3 to 6 hours per day on their smartphones. And that's not including work-related time on their phones either. 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
1: ABC News, I'm Dave Backer. An investigation is now underway after a small Cessna plane crashed near a remote military radar site in Alaska. 8 on board, no survivors. NTSB Alaska Regional Chief Clint Johnson says the aircraft missed its initial approach amid foggy conditions Thursday around noon and crashed on the second landing attempt.
2: The pilots in this case were navigating solely by instruments. Weather conditions would not allow them to actually visually see the ground.
1: As reservoir levels sink lower in Lake Mead and Lake Powell, the Department of the Interior ordering steep cuts to the amount of Colorado River water that will be delivered to California, Nevada, and Arizona. Amid growing American concerns about the cost of living, President Trump says he'll temporarily waive a tariff on imported beef for 90 days. 9 hurt Friday night after a swing ride malfunction at Wilson County, Tennessee State Fair. Officials say most of the injuries involved legs and the hurt expected to recover. This is ABC News. The Department of Justice has agreed to settle a case against a prominent social media company.
3: The Justice Department and TikTok have agreed to a $400 million settlement in a case that claimed TikTok violated child privacy laws. It marks one of the largest recoveries ever obtained in a case like this, with TikTok agreeing to pay $300 million immediately and another $100 million after an order vacating a prior consent decree has been filed. The DOJ first sued the company in 2024, claiming TikTok stored, collected, and processed data from children on the platform without getting parental consent. Mike Dubusky, ABC News.
1: The company has made strides in their efforts to better comply with the law since the lawsuit was filed, according to the DOJ. NASA has announced that the Artemis II crew will receive the Congressional Space Medal of Honor. President Trump will present the award to NASA astronauts Reid Wiseman, Victor Glover, Christina Cook, and Canadian Space Agency astronaut Jeremy Hansen next Friday. Dave Packer, ABC News.
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6: 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Real country.

Randy Travis, forever and ever, amen, right here in Real Country. Hi there, I'm Tammy Lively. Thanks for joining me. If your boss asked you to work overtime this weekend, I hope you told him this. Here's Aaron Tippin in Real Country.

Blake Shelton with Honeybee right here in Real Country. I don't know that I've seen a lot of honeybees this year. I've seen a lot of sweat bees and a lot of big old yellow jackets, big bees out there, especially all over my butterfly garden. I hope you're well. I'm Tammy. We've got some Travis Tritt coming up. Going to do some Jones, and it looks like Kathy Mattea up

0: That's Justin Moore, Time's Ticking, right here in Real Country. He's had a little bit of a health scare. All of a sudden, he's got all this fat around his neck. And he told his wife, he said, golly, everybody's going to think I'm eating all the time. But that's not what it is. Doctors have ruled out any kind of a medical issue. They thought maybe there may have been some cancer or something like that. But it's not. It's just benign fat. I think that's what I'm going to start telling folks. Right, my behind, just a lot of benign fat.
1: Hey, y'all. It's Charlie Starr from Blackberry Smoke. 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Even one drink could be too many. Don't let a good ride end the wrong way. 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

0: That's George Strait with Baby Blue right here in Real Country. You heard Chris Stapleton before that, who, much to everyone's dismay, says he is officially retired from ever singing the national anthem again. He said he's done it now at the Super Bowl. He was on a podcast the other day with Dale Jr., and he said he's officially retired. Never going to do it
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0: U.S. proposed terms that he described as unfair and uneconomic. Amid growing American concerns about the cost of living, President Trump says he'll temporarily waive a tariff on imported beef for 90 days. Today, President Trump in South Carolina.
1: Well, we want to get the beef prices down, so we'll get them down a little bit. And that's what people want, that's what the voters want, and that's what I want.
0: That was on Friday. U.S. ranchers and some Republican lawmakers blasting the decision. An investigation underway after a small Cessna plane crashed near a remote military radar site in Alaska. All 8 people on board died. This is ABC News. An 18-year-old is facing charges in the murder of his girlfriend. His mother has also been charged. ABC's Aaron Katursky explains.
2: Royce Moser is charged with killing Caroline Hines, who was starting her freshman year at Penn West, California University near Pittsburgh. After she failed to return to her dorm, police said they found her body early Thursday morning in the back of her car. Investigators said Moser told them the two were talking when he got angry, then had a demon take over him and tell him to stab Caroline. Police said the teen then called his mother, who told him she would help him clean the car with disinfectant spray. She told him to take a bath and then shower, while she allegedly threw out the knife and put his clothes in the washing machine.
0: Both mother and son are in custody. He's charged with homicide. She's charged with evidence tampering. As the Duke and Duchess of Sussex plan their return to the UK, a British judge ordered the UK's Prince Harry and 6 others to pay the publisher of the Daily Mail $13 million as part of a failed invasion of privacy case. Dave Packer, ABC News.
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I'm all right, right here in real country, and I'm so glad she's all right. You know, she had a big cancer scare a few years ago. Let's keep things rolling, shall we? Here's one for Ricky Skaggs in real country.

That's all Dean with Big Green Tractor right here in Real Country. Hi there, I'm Tammy. Did you hear that Prince Harry and Meghan Markle are going to be moving their family back to the UK to spend more time with King Charles? Sources say that Harry's not going to be resuming his royal duties, but it does make you wonder about Charles' health. He's getting up there. Hey, we've got some great music coming. Keep it here. We're going to do some Clint Black back.

0: That's Cody Johnson, along with Carrie Underwood. I'm going to love you. He said one of the coolest things he's ever done in country music was sit on George Strait's bus with them for about a half an hour and talk about nothing. They talked about golf and cattle and being from Texas, but Cody said it just meant the world to him. Keep it here. We've got some great stuff on the way. Don Williams, one of the greats, up next.
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7: Life is loud. 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Did you know that decibels measure sound intensity? But we just need to know that if it sounds too loud, it is too loud. And this can permanently harm our hearing. And it's not just about the volume, it's also about the duration, or how long we're wearing headphones to listen to music or play video games. So let's enjoy the concerts, the nights out, and the time with friends by listening smart. Let's protect our ears with earplugs. Earplugs are cool. And let's rest our ears by taking breaks and quiet.

0: 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Did you know that decibels measure sound intensity? But we just need to know that if it sounds too loud, it is too loud. And this can permanently harm our hearing. And it's not just about the volume, it's also about the duration, or how long we're wearing headphones to listen to music or play video games. So let's enjoy the concerts, the nights out, and the time with friends by listening smart. Let's protect our ears with earplugs. Earplugs are cool. And let's rest our ears by taking breaks in quiet. And let's rest our ears by taking breaks in quiet. And we can turn it down
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0: There's George Strait living and living well right here in real country. I don't know, $12 million might be the difference in living and living well. Comedian Dane Cook has a new documentary coming out. It's going to be here next month. It talks about how his brother and his business manager stole $12 million from him. It's called Funny Money. And sadly, that doesn't sound funny at all.
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1: ABC News, I'm Dave Backer. An investigation is now underway after a small Cessna plane crashed near a remote military radar site in Alaska. 8 on board, no survivors. NTSB Alaska Regional Chief Clint Johnson says the aircraft missed its initial approach amid foggy conditions Thursday around noon and crashed on the second landing attempt.
2: The pilots in this case were navigating solely by instruments. Weather conditions would not allow them to actually visually see the ground.
1: As reservoir levels sink lower in Lake Mead and Lake Powell, the Department of the Interior ordering steep cuts to the amount of Colorado River water that will be delivered to California, Nevada, and Arizona. Amid growing American concerns about the cost of living, President Trump says he'll temporarily waive a tariff on imported beef for 90 days. 9 hurt Friday night after a swing ride malfunction at Wilson County, Tennessee State Fair. Officials say most of the injuries involved legs and the hurt expected to recover. This is ABC News. The Department of Justice has agreed to settle a case against a prominent social media company.
3: The Justice Department and TikTok have agreed to a $400 million settlement in a case that claimed TikTok violated child privacy laws. It marks one of the largest recoveries ever obtained in a case like this, with TikTok agreeing to pay $300 million immediately and another $100 million after an order vacating a prior consent decree has been filed. The DOJ first sued the company in 2024, claiming TikTok stored, collected, and processed data from children on the platform without getting parental consent. Mike Dubosky, ABC News.
1: The company has made strides in their efforts to better comply with the law since the lawsuit was filed, according to the DOJ. NASA has announced that the Artemis II crew will receive the Congressional Space Medal of Honor. President Trump will present the award to NASA astronauts Reid Wiseman, Victor Glover, Christina Cook, and Canadian Space Agency astronaut Jeremy Hansen next Friday. Dave Packer, ABC News.
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That's Riley Green, who's getting used to having women throw their underwear at him on stage. Goodness gracious. I'm Tammy Lively. Great music on the way. Brad Paisley's coming up, and we're going to do some Alabama next.

0: That's Eddie Rabbit, Two Quarters in the Jukebox, a big breakup song right here in Real Country. I'm Tammy Lively, and there's a new poll out. It asks, have you ever pretended to be sick to get out of work or school? Well, about 54% of us say yes. Yes, we've done that at least once. And there's 36% out there who say they have never done that. And I don't believe them. I'm sure there are some people who've never done it, but I'm guessing it's a lot less than 36%, don't you think? I mean, I guess we could be wrong.
1: Right? Here's the deal. The government is over $38 trillion in debt, which means the IRS isn't slowing down. And the tax code is complex and unforgiving. 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

0: That's Garth Brooks right here in Real Country. Turns out he's a real man of his word. I was reading an interview the other day with Tony Arata. Tony was the songwriter of The Dance, and he said that Garth heard him sing that during an open mic night in Nashville and promised him if he ever got a record deal, he was going to cut that song, and he did. And the rest, as they say, is history. Really one of the greatest songs in country music, in my humble opinion.
1: The U.S. Treasury quietly released its official financial report for 2025. It appears by its own numbers, the U.S. government seems insolvent. It's reported that the Treasury shows about $6 trillion in assets and over $47 trillion in liabilities. Add it all up, and it looks like the U.S. owes more than $130 trillion it doesn't have. 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
1: ABC News, I'm Dave Packer. 50% tariffs on Canadian goods in effect as trade talks collapse. Earlier this week, President Trump announced a pause on tariffs on Canadian goods.
2: So we, by the way, probably have a deal with Canada.
1: Not so fast. Friday night, late, Prime Minister Mark Carney announcing that Canada is suspending trade negotiations with the U.S., citing last-minute changes to U.S. proposed terms that he described as unfair and uneconomic. Amid growing American concerns about the cost of living, President Trump says he'll temporarily waive a tariff on imported beef for 90 days. Today, President Trump in South Carolina.
3: Well, we want to get the beef prices down, so we'll get them down a little bit. And that's what people want, that's what the voters want, and that's what I want.
1: That was on Friday. U.S. ranchers and some Republican lawmakers blasting the decision. An investigation underway after a small Cessna plane crashed near a remote military radar site in Alaska. All 8 people on board died. This is ABC News. An 18-year-old is facing charges in the murder of his girlfriend. His mother has also been charged. ABC's Aaron Katursky explains.
4: Royce Moser is charged with killing Caroline Hines, who was starting her freshman year at Penn West, California University near Pittsburgh. After she failed to return to her dorm, police said they found her body early Thursday morning in the back of her car. Investigators said Moser told them the two were talking when he got angry, then had a demon take over him and tell him to stab Caroline. Police said the teen then called his mother, who told him she would help him clean the car with disinfectant spray. She told him to take a bath and then shower while she allegedly threw out the knife and put his clothes in the washing machine.
1: Both mother and son are in custody. He's charged with homicide. She's charged with evidence tampering. As the Duke and Duchess of Sussex plan their return to the UK, a British judge ordered the UK's Prince Harry and 6 others to pay the publisher of the Daily Mail $13 million as part of a failed invasion of privacy case. Dave Packer, ABC News.
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You're in Real Country with Jason Aldean and Night Train. Hi there, I'm Tammy Lively. Good morning. This song was written back in 1949. The original title was Mercury Boogie, but Alan Jackson played with it a little bit. He called it Mercury Blues right here in Real Country.

0: 18 weeks at number one on the Billboard Hot 100 charts. That's Ella Langley with Choosing Texas right here in Real Country. If you are on social media, you should be following Ella on Insta. She dumped a bunch of photos the other day. You'll have to check them out. Keep it here. Justin Moore, Travis Tritt, and more.
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0: music album. I'm Tammy Lively. Welcome to the weekend. So glad it's finally here. We've got some great music on the way. Tom T. Hall's coming up. And look out for Thomas Rhett. He's up next.
1: Hey, y'all. It's Charlie Starr from Blackberry Smoke. 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
5: After all the bars are closed,

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1: Old Dogs, Children, and Watermelon Wine. That's Tom T. Hall right here in Real Country. You heard Thomas Rhett before that. His dad, Rhett Akins, has a big day coming up on his birthday, October the 13th. That's when he'll be inducted into the Grand Ole Opry. He'll officially become a member on that day. Thomas will be there performing, as will Luke Bryan and Jamie John.
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1: ABC News, I'm Dave Backer. An investigation is now underway after a small Cessna plane crashed near a remote military radar site in Alaska. 8 on board, no survivors. NTSB Alaska Regional Chief Clint Johnson says the aircraft missed its initial approach amid foggy conditions Thursday around noon and crashed on the second landing attempt.
2: The pilots in this case were navigating solely by instruments. Weather conditions would not allow them to actually visually see the ground.
1: As reservoir levels sink lower in Lake Mead and Lake Powell, the Department of the Interior ordering steep cuts to the amount of Colorado River water that will be delivered to California, Nevada, and Arizona. Amid growing American concerns about the cost of living, President Trump says he'll temporarily waive a tariff on imported beef for 90 days. 9 hurt Friday night after a swing ride malfunction at Wilson County, Tennessee State Fair. Officials say most of the injuries involved legs and the hurt expected to recover. This is ABC News. The Department of Justice has agreed to settle a case against a prominent social media company.
3: The Justice Department and TikTok have agreed to a $400 million settlement in a case that claimed TikTok violated child privacy laws. It marks one of the largest recoveries ever obtained in a case like this, with TikTok agreeing to pay $300 million immediately and another $100 million after an order vacating a prior consent decree has been filed. The DOJ first sued the company in 2024, claiming TikTok stored, collected, and processed data from children on the platform without getting parental consent. Mike Dubusky, ABC News.
1: The company has made strides in their efforts to better comply with the law since the lawsuit was filed, according to the DOJ. NASA has announced that the Artemis II crew will receive the Congressional Space Medal of Honor. President Trump will present the award to NASA astronauts Reid Wiseman, Victor Glover, Christina Cook, and Canadian Space Agency astronaut Jeremy Hansen next Friday. Dave Packer, ABC News.
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0: That's Jordan Davis in Real Country. How you doing? Krispy Kreme is going to be jumping on board the Pokemon craze, it looks like. They're about to launch their new Pokemon Donut Collection, which includes 5 Pokemon-inspired donuts and a Pokeball donut. So if you're a donut-loving Pokemon fan, enjoy.
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1: ABC News, I'm Dave Packer. 50% tariffs on Canadian goods in effect as trade talks collapse. Earlier this week, President Trump announced a pause on tariffs on Canadian goods.
2: We, by the way, probably have a deal with Canada.
1: Not so fast. Friday night, late, Prime Minister Mark Carney announcing that Canada is suspending trade negotiations with the U.S., citing last-minute changes to U.S. proposed terms that he described as unfair and uneconomic. Amid growing American concerns about the cost of living, President Trump says he'll temporarily waive a tariff on imported beef for 90 days. Today, President Trump in South Carolina.
3: Well, we want to get the beef prices down, so we'll get them down a little bit. And that's what people want, that's what the voters want, and that's what I want.
1: That was on Friday. U.S. ranchers and some Republican lawmakers blasting the decision. An investigation underway after a small Cessna plane crashed near a remote military radar site in Alaska. All 8 people on board died. This is ABC News. An 18-year-old is facing charges in the murder of his girlfriend. His mother has also been charged. ABC's Aaron Katursky explains.
4: Royce Moser is charged with killing Caroline Hines, who was starting her freshman year at Penn West, California University near Pittsburgh. After she failed to return to her dorm, police said they found her body early Thursday morning in the back of her car. Investigators said Moser told them the two were talking when he got angry, then had a demon take over him and tell him to stab Caroline. Police said the teen then called his mother, who told him she would help him clean the car with disinfectant spray. She told him to take a bath and then shower while she allegedly threw out the knife and put his clothes in the washing machine.
1: Both mother and son are in custody. He's charged with homicide. She's charged with evidence tampering. As the Duke and Duchess of Sussex plan their return to the UK, a British judge ordered the UK's Prince Harry and 6 others to pay the publisher of the Daily Mail $13 million as part of a failed invasion of privacy case. Dave Packer, ABC News.
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0: You're in real country with Toby Keith. Should have been a cowboy. How you doing? I'm TME Lively. Here's a classic from George Jones.
1: You know, this old world is full of singers, but just a few are chosen to tear your heart out when they sing. Imagine life without them. All your radio heroes

You know the heart of country music still beats in Luke the Drifter. You can tell it when he sang I Saw the Light. Old Marty, Hank and Lefty, why I can feel them right here with me.

Gretchen Wilson, Redneck Woman, right here in Real Country. She was in South Dakota last weekend with Lainey Wilson and Miranda Lambert, and they came out on stage together. They did the Miranda song, Drunk and I Don't Want to Go Home, and then, of course, they all sang Redneck Woman as well. Miranda shared the clip on TikTok. You'll have to be sure and check it out. I'm Tammy. We've got some great music on the way. Brooks and Dunn coming up, and we'll do some Joe Diffie next.

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He gets his orders from my mama. She makes him walk the line. You can find me in my wigwam. I'll be beating on my tom-tom. Pull out the pipe and smoke you some. 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Half Cherokee and Choctaw. 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

The stripe was white, it was 18 feet from the bow to the stern light. Second hand from a dealer in Atlanta, I rode up with Daddy when he went there to get her.

0: She had me at Heads Carolina. Cole Swindell with special guest Jody Messina there. Hey, Cole Swindell's got a new song out called Girl Dad. If you haven't heard it yet, oh, it's just so sweet. You'll have to check it out. Hey, I need to check myself out of here. Have a good one, everybody. Enjoy your Saturday. I'll see you back here bright and early tomorrow morning. Remember, when you're out and about, to be kind to one another.
1: I'm pediatric.

0: She had me at Heads Carolina, Cole Swindell, with special guest Jody Messina there. Hey, Cole Swindell's got a new song out called Girl Dad. If you haven't heard it yet, oh, it's just so sweet. You'll have to check it out. Hey, I need to check myself out of here. Have a good one, everybody. Enjoy your Saturday. I'll see you back here bright and early tomorrow morning. Remember, when you're out and about, to be kind to one another.
1: I'm pediatric.
0: Got a new song out called Girl Dad. If you haven't heard it yet, oh, it's just so sweet. You'll have to check it out. Hey, I need to check myself out of here. Have a good one, everybody. Enjoy your Saturday. I'll see you back here bright and early tomorrow morning. Remember, when you're out and about, to be kind to one another.
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1: ABC News, I'm Dave Backer. An investigation is now underway after a small Cessna plane crashed near a remote military radar site in Alaska. Eight on board, no survivors. NTSB Alaska Regional Chief Clint Johnson says the aircraft missed its initial approach amid foggy conditions Thursday around noon and crashed on the second landing attempt.
2: The pilots in this case were navigating solely by instruments. Weather conditions would not allow them to actually visually see the ground.
1: As reservoir levels sink lower in Lake Mead and Lake Powell, the Department of the Interior ordering steep cuts to the amount of Colorado River water that will be delivered to California, Nevada, and Arizona. Amid growing American concerns about the cost of living, President Trump says he'll temporarily waive a tariff on imported beef for 90 days. Nine hurt Friday night after a swing ride malfunction at Wilson County, Tennessee State Fair. Officials say most of the injuries involved legs and the hurt expected to recover. This is ABC News. The Department of Justice has agreed to settle a case against a prominent social media company.
3: The Justice Department and TikTok have agreed to a $400 million settlement in a case that claimed TikTok violated child privacy laws. It marks one of the largest recoveries ever obtained in a case like this, with TikTok agreeing to pay $300 million immediately and another $100 million after an order vacating a prior consent decree has been filed. The DOJ first sued the company in 2024, claiming TikTok stored, collected, and processed data from children on the platform without getting parental consent. Mike Dubusky, ABC News.
1: The company has made strides in their efforts to better comply with the law since the lawsuit was filed, according to the DOJ. NASA has announced that the Artemis II crew will receive the Congressional Space Medal of Honor. President Trump will present the award to NASA astronauts Reid Wiseman, Victor Glover, Christine

0: Tina Cook, and Canadian Space Agency astronaut Jeremy Hansen next Friday. Dave Packer, ABC News.
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5: Overall, a pretty nice weekend weather forecast. We're expecting sunshine for this Saturday afternoon. Expect the highs to be right around 80. And then for tonight, expecting temperatures to drop off to the upper 50s under a partly cloudy sky, maybe a little breezy, and milder temperatures on Sunday. Tomorrow, sunny, and the highs in the mid-70s. And then same thing, the forecast for Monday. Now, Sunday night, we may drop down to the mid-50s under a clear sky, and then mid-70s and sunshine on Monday.
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Life is good with Keith Urban. It's real country. Hello, I'm Gary Walker. You know what? Life is good with guitars, Cadillacs, some of that hillbilly music, and Dwight Yoakam on real country.

It's a continuation of the 2026 tour, but he is going to bring in some fresh faces, a fresh group of opening acts. Luke Combs, My Kind of Saturday Night Tour, 2027, is going to kick off April 3rd. It'll be in Arlington, Texas at AT&T Stadium, where the Dallas Cowboys like to play. And before that, guitars, Cadillacs, and some of that real country music. We got it with Dwight Yoakam. I got more coming up. How about JT, Josh Turner on the way, Mickey Gilley, and Johnny Cash. Real country.

0: It's live. Yeah, live from California's Folsom State Prison, the Big House. He recorded that 1968 for his live album at Folsom Prison. Johnny Cash at Trio Country. She is from Alabama. He's from Oklahoma. And I got them both coming up. I'm talking about Ella Langley and Garth on Real Country.
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0: Yeah, I wouldn't overthink it. Between you and me, she has 10 kids. That's Garth pondering the question, what she's doing now on Real Country.
1: Here's the deal. 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And the tax code is complex and unforgiving. 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

0: folks that feel like this isn't what they voted for. You know, they voted for a president they thought was going to be giving them limited government, right, and free markets.
1: Chief Justice John Roberts temporarily allowed construction to resume on the White House ballroom, issuing a temporary stay of a lower court order that blocked construction because the president did not get congressional approval. Indiana Governor Mike Braun has asked the federal government for a disaster declaration after the devastating flooding in the state. This is ABC News. The NTSB is launching an investigation after a small plane crashed in its second attempt to land in heavy fog at a remote military airport in Alaska. It killed all eight people on board, says ABC's Alex Stone.
2: We know that they were on IFR, instrument flight rules, because the weather was not good. They were flying on their instruments and not visually because it was foggy. Alaska's National Guard confirming there are no survivors. A charter company is called Security Aviation. The NTSB is saying that the plane broke apart, but they don't know why it went down. They're sending a team of six now to the site to begin investigating.
1: The first week of testimony concluded Friday in the trial of Dwayne Keefe D. Davis. He is the man charged with orchestrating the 1996 killing of Tupac Shakur in Las Vegas. Jurors Friday heard an interview Davis gave to Las Vegas detectives in 2009. Prosecutors say his past comments show his role in the killing. Davis says he was lying to sell books. I'm Brian Clark, ABC News.
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7: A nice weekend weather forecast as we have a little cloud cover in the morning, maybe even a shower in some areas before we turn to sunshine for this Saturday afternoon. We're expecting high temperatures under sunny skies to be around 80, and then partly cloudy, lows upper 50s tonight, a little breezy, and then milder temperatures on Sunday. Tomorrow sunny and the highs in the mid-70s. And then a clear sky Sunday night, dropping us off into the mid-50s. Sunshine on Monday and also mid-70s on Monday.
8: 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Dr. Banks will begin seeing patients in September of 2026 and will be accepting new pediatric patients. Families are encouraged to call now to schedule appointments for late September and beyond. The phone number is 688-2104.
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Thomas Red, Morgan Wallen, stirring it up a little bit, having, shall we say, fun down there at Maw Maw's house. It's Real Country. I'm Gary Walker. This man is gone. He's not forgotten. I'm talking about Daryl Singletary, and you can never have too much

0: TikTok, TikTok, TikTok. Hear that? Times are ticking away. Happy Saturday. Happy weekend. It is August 22nd, 2026. Day four of the Little League World Series. And it's almost here next weekend. Next Saturday, August 29th. The kickoff of the 2026 NCAA football season. Where I come from, we like to call that college ball, college football. Before I played Justin Moore, I played Daryl Singletary. You just can't have enough of that real country. Or good. I call that good time in country. I got more coming up. Mary Chapin Carpenter, Luke Bryan on the way, and how about to Keith Whitley from Real Country.
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0: A boy from Florida, Texas, September 8th. He will have been gone 9 years. We lost him in 2017. Don Williams, Real Country.
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0: U.S. has now imposed new tariffs on some Canadian goods. ABC's Stephen Portnoy explains from Washington.
1: The U.S. is now imposing a 50% tariff on more than $20 billion worth of Canadian imports. This will affect only about 5% of cross-border trade, but the new duties will hit a long list of products, including beer, whiskey, milk and cheese, building materials, hockey sticks, and tongue depressors.
0: As the midterms approach, the president and vice president were on the campaign trail Friday. President Trump in Myrtle Beach, South Carolina, for Republican Senator Darlene Graham. Vice President Vance was in his hometown in Ohio. The Department of Justice said that TikTok has agreed to pay a $400 million settlement to end a 2024 lawsuit that alleged the company was violating federal children's privacy laws. This is ABC News. The trial of the only person charged in the 1996 killing of Tupac Shakur completed its first week. Dwayne Davis is accused of orchestrating the murder in Las Vegas. He's pleaded not guilty, says ABC's Alex Stone.
2: So far, it's been two witnesses. One, an actual witness who was on the scene that night, who talked about that he heard the gunfire, that they actually kept him there on scene, thinking maybe he was involved, and then they realized he wasn't. The other right now is a documentary filmmaker who they did the documentary where Dwayne Davis went on camera saying, I did this. That I was involved in it. But again, he wasn't under oath at that time. So does that mean anything?
0: Davis says his previous statements were false. After the defense rested, prosecutors began their rebuttal in the Lindsey Clancy murder trial in Massachusetts. They called a forensic psychiatrist to try to push back on Clancy's arguments that she suffered from alleged postpartum psychosis when she killed her three children in 2023. She has pleaded not guilty. I'm Brian Clark, ABC News.
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6: Overall, a pretty nice weekend weather forecast. We're expecting sunshine for this Saturday afternoon. Expect the highs to be right around 80. And then for tonight, expecting temperatures to drop off to the upper 50s under a partly cloudy sky, maybe a little breezy, and milder temperatures on Sunday. Tomorrow, sunny, and the highs in the mid-70s. And then same thing, the forecast for Monday. Now, Sunday night, we may drop down to the mid-50s under a clear sky, and then mid-70s and sunshine on Monday.
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6: 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Next week on the schedule, they plan to be at the Mitchell County DSS on Tuesday. That'll be from 10 until 4 o'clock on Tuesday. Reconciliation House in Burnsville will be Wednesday from 9 until noon. 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
1: ABC News, I'm Brian Clark. The U.S. and Canada are blaming each other for a breakdown in trade negotiations, and since no deal was reached before midnight, the U.S.

Dottie West, that's how you do it. That's a lesson in leaving there, kids. It's Rio Country. I'm Gary Walker. Hello there. Can we have a little less talk and a lot more Rio Country with Toby?

0: Listen to that voice. It's Josh Turner.
1: Train.
0: I call him JT, Josh Turner. That's his first hit. He debuted that song at the Grand Ole Opry 2001, 2003. He released it as a single from his debut album, Long Black Train. That's been, 23 years ago? Where does time go? I don't know. And before that, can we have a little less talk and more real country? I got, with Toby Keith, I've got more real country on the way. I've got Conway Twitty, AJ, that'd be Alan Jackson, also Kojo, Cody Johnson, on Real Country.
2: A one, a two, a one, two, three, go!

0: You can call him Cody Johnson. You can call him a family man. Or if you want to, you can call him the 2026 ACM Entertainer of the Year. But wait, there's more. You can call him the 2026 ACM Male Artist of the Year. Love the lyrics. I've been good time drunk enough to be bad time sober. Number one on the Billboard Country Airplay chart. The Fall with Kojo. Cody Johnson. I got more real country on the way. Billy Currington and King George.
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1: last minute changes, and Mark Carney, Canada's prime minister, now vows to retaliate and match the new U.S. tariffs dollar for dollar.
2: Chief Justice John Roberts said Friday the construction of President Trump's White House ballroom can continue for now. It pauses an appeals court's block on the project because it lacked congressional approval. Risk of tornadoes for parts of Ohio today. In Indiana, more than 30,000 customers still without power for the second week after storms and deadly flooding. This is ABC News. A court in Texas reduced some of the money that Alex Jones was ordered to pay to families of the 2012 school shooting at Sandy Hook Elementary School in Newtown, Connecticut. But Jones still faces separate judgments of more than $1 billion for false statements he made in the wake of the shooting. Authorities in Massachusetts are looking for the wife of a murdered off-duty Worcester police officer. ABC's Ariel Metropolis has more from the Coase Reservoir in Worcester.
3: Investigators spent all day searching this pond here, but at this point, still no sign of Karen Solomon. Police announced that they have issued an arrest warrant for Solomon on a charge of assault and battery with a dangerous weapon with serious bodily injury. Paperwork shows that warrant was issued on Wednesday. Solomon's husband, Kurt, a 31-year veteran of the police department here in Worcester, was found dead on Tuesday. Investigators say they believe Karen Solomon is armed and dangerous.
2: I'm Brian Clark, ABC News.
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7: A nice weekend weather forecast as we have a little cloud cover in the morning, maybe even a shower in some areas before we turn to sunshine for this Saturday afternoon. We're expecting high temperatures under sunny skies to be around 80, and then partly cloudy, lows upper 50s tonight, a little breezy, and then milder temperatures on Sunday. Tomorrow sunny and the highs in the mid-70s, and then a clear sky Sunday night, dropping us off into the mid-50s. Sunshine on Monday and also mid-70s. On Monday.
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0: There's a free meal happening today, and you're invited because it's a community meal. Everyone's invited for good food. Stronger together with great people is the way we are. And so they're presenting this down at Shoal Creek Baptist Church. 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It starts at 11 this morning until the food runs out. They'll have smoked pork and smoked chicken. 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

she came to see him one last time. Oh, and we all wondered if she would. And it kept running through my mind. This time, he's over her for good.

about 1973, the year Mark Wills was born. He dropped that, what, about 24 years ago, coming up September 2002, the first single from his greatest hits compilation album. The song, that one right there, spent 6 weeks at the top, number one, on the Hot Country Songs chart in early 2003. And before that, I played a, well, that's why we call him the country singer's country singer. Anybody can sing a song, that's a... Three chords and a tear. He stopped loving her today, George Jones. I'm Gary Walker. I'm not going to stop playing more real country. No, far from that. I got more on the way on your Saturday, on your weekend. I've got Jason Aldean, Tracy Lawrence, and that cowboy from Texas, Cole Wetzel, on Real Country.

0: What do they say? The apple doesn't fall far from the tree. His mama used to be a touring country singer in Texas, and she'd pack along a young Cole for the ride while his father was working. He performed on stage for the first time. He's only 6 years old. Cole Wetzel taking the high road on Rio Country.
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0: One of two number one hits from his debut album, 2010. That's Easton Corbin. 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
1: ABC News, I'm Brian Clark. As the midterms approach, President Trump was on the road. He was in Myrtle Beach, South Carolina, supporting Senator Darlene Graham. The late Lindsey Graham's sister wants a full term in the Senate.
2: Darlene Graham stumbled on the debate stage this past week. She was asked how important Taiwan is to U.S. interests, and the sitting senator said she's not that informed on national security. President Trump told reporters last night if she's elected, Darlene Graham will do what the military and what he wants, and that she gave an honest answer.
1: It's ABC Stephen Portnoy. Overnight, 50% tariffs on $20 billion worth of Canadian exports to the U.S. took effect after the U.S. and Canada failed to reach a trade agreement. An American Airlines flight landed last night at Dallas, and the pilot reported several passengers had been burned by a laptop. That flight was met by emergency crews. American Airlines says one person was treated and released at the scene. This is ABC News. There's another food recall as Everything Sprouts LLC, a Minneapolis-based company, is issuing a voluntary recall of 5-ounce containers of alfalfa sprouts distributed since May 27th because of possible E. coli and salmonella contamination. At least 4 people have been hospitalized. Everything Sprouts says it's coordinating with the FDA and CDC. First week of the trial of Dwayne Davis, the man accused of orchestrating Tupac's killing, is complete.
3: Dwayne Davis, known as Keefe D, sat in court all week and listened to hours and hours of his own previous interviews with investigators, confessing to his alleged role orchestrating the rap icon's killing. On Friday, the interview Davis gave to Las Vegas detectives in 2009 echoed through the courtroom, an account that stayed

0: Four people have been hospitalized. Everything sprouts as it's coordinating with the FDA and CDC. First week of the trial of Dwayne Davis, the man accused of orchestrating Tupac's killing, is complete.
1: Dwayne Davis, known as Keefe D, sat in court all week and listened to hours and hours of his own previous interviews with investigators, confessing to his alleged role orchestrating the rap icon's killing. On Friday, the interview Davis gave to Las Vegas detectives in 2009 echoed through the courtroom, an account that stayed in court all week and listened to hours and hours of his own previous interviews with investigators, confessing to his alleged role orchestrating the rap icon's killing. On Friday, the interview Davis gave to Las Vegas detectives in 2009 echoed through the courtroom, an account that stayed remarkably consistent.
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4: Overall, a pretty nice weekend weather forecast. We're expecting sunshine for this Saturday afternoon. Expect the highs to be right around 80. And then for tonight, expecting temperatures to drop off to the upper 50s under a partly cloudy sky, maybe a little breezy. And milder temperatures on Sunday. Tomorrow, sunny, and the highs in the mid-70s. And then same thing, the forecast for Monday. Now, Sunday night, we may drop down to the mid-50s under a clear sky, and then mid-70s and sunshine on Monday.
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8: Real Country WKYK, the best country of yesterday and today.

Yeah, they kind of like that rain in Georgia. That Georgia boy, Luke Bryant, it's real country. It's a good thing. I'm Gary Walker. You know what else is a good thing? More real country with this real cowboy. In spite of being a big shot superstar, it's King George on Real Country riding away.

0: In 1960, a young, broke songwriter named Willie Nelson showed up in Nashville. He offered that song to Farron Young to sell it to him for $500. Farron turned it down, loaned the money to Willie, and it had a big number one hit with it, to Hello Walls on Real Country.
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4: 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Not just a comedy, but the 2025 Appalachian Playwriting Festival winner last year. 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
1: ABC News, I'm Brian Clark. President Trump is touting his White House ballroom project one day after Chief Justice John Roberts allowed construction to continue, issuing a stay of a lower court order that had temporarily blocked the construction. ABC Stephen Portnoy has more from Washington.
2: This administrative stay simply says that everything is on pause pending further order of the Chief Justice or of the Supreme Court as a whole, which basically means that construction can continue until the justices say otherwise.
1: New 50% tariffs on $20 billion worth of Canadian goods took effect at midnight after the U.S. and Canada were unable to agree to a new trade deal. A judge in Texas today will decide if Carmelo Anthony is entitled to a retrial. He was convicted of killing a teenager at a high school track meet and sentenced to more than 3 decades in prison. And 23-time major singles champion Serena Williams at 44 years old is

0: Wimbledon champion Serena Williams, at 44 years old, is playing the mixed doubles event.
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4: A nice weekend weather forecast as we have a little cloud cover in the morning, maybe even a shower in some areas before we turn to sunshine for this Saturday afternoon. We're expecting high temperatures under sunny skies to be around 80, and then partly cloudy, lows upper 50s tonight, a little breezy, and then milder temperatures on Sunday. Tomorrow sunny and the highs in the mid-70s, and then a clear sky Sunday night, dropping us off into the mid-50s. Sunshine on Monday and also mid-70s. On Monday.
5: The following is a sponsored religious program presented by the Yancey Baptist Association. It's the intention of this program to show forth Christ and His love to our community, and in the hopes that it will meet the needs of those who are listening.
6: All right, welcome to the radio broadcast in the live feed of Halls Chapel. Had a storm here, and hopefully we're getting everything reset to where we can get this done right. But I hope this doesn't affect the way that you hear this. But we're going to preach today, God being our helper, on you choose to believe what you believe. Have you ever known someone and tried to persuade them to believe contrary than what they believe? I'll give you an example. I have a hard time convincing people that abortion is wrong. I have a hard time convincing people that living outside of marriage and having sexual relations is wrong. I have a hard time persuading people to go to church when they think that they can worship God just as well at home as they can at the church house. They do. Church is optional. I try to persuade people that try to say, well, Brother Holt, I'm trying my best to do better, when they don't understand they'll never be able to please God and satisfy Him regarding their penalty for their sin that they must pay. But a lot of people even resist to the point of force. They don't want to hear it. I'll give you an example. They shot Charlie Kirk. Have you ever noticed where they shot Charlie Kirk? In the head. He was wearing body armor, and they knew it. Same thing with President Trump. They tried to shoot him in the head. They cut his ear. Now, these are people that are not just doing something on a whim. They know what they're doing. They're willfully and purposely trying, because of their depraved minds, to silence the opposition that they think is harming them. Now, here in the book of John, chapter 8, Jesus was addressing the Pharisees and the Sadducees and the religious crowd. And they didn't want to hear him. Matter of fact, they're going to plot to kill him. I mean, you can't hate somebody more than wanting to kill somebody. But I believe there's a lot of people prejudiced toward people of the faith. Matter of fact, I asked a woman to come to church. And you know what she asked me?

did you vote for Trump? Like, that's got something to do with coming to my church where I pastor. You see, she done had it set in her mind that because I would be voting a certain way, that she wouldn't, I wasn't worth hearing. Has it really come to that in America? Now, I want you to understand something, and Jesus understood this better than anybody while he lived, but in John chapter 8, verse 23, he said, I'm in Luke chapter number 8, but what he was doing, he was trying to reach these people with the gospel and trying to convert them and trying to see their need of being saved. Now, in John 8, 23, he said, "You're from beneath, I'm from above. You're of this world, I'm not of this world." Now, he made a great statement there. That statement was a statement that Jesus recognized. We live in a physical body, in a physical world, but there is a spiritual realm that is unseen but very real that we all live around and will inhabit one day. We will leave the physical world and enter into a spiritual world that is the eternal world. Now, this is the part that God deals with us in our soul and our spirit. That's the reason Bible said over there, the hour cometh when no man shall worship in this mountain. He said, for he desireth them to worship him in spirit and in truth. Now, God is not worshiped by our hands as much as it is with our soul and our spirit, our heart. Jesus came to live among us. Jesus came and dwelt among us in flesh and blood, and the Word was made flesh and dwelt among us, so we beheld His glory. The glories of the only begotten of the Father, full of grace and full of truth. God, Emmanuel, God with us, came down to be with us. Now, the miracles that he did confirmed that he was the Son of God. How come he raised the three different people from the dead? How come he made the lame to walk, the blind to see, the deaf to hear, and he forgave sin? He even went over the Sea of Galilee to a man that society had gave up on, a maniac that was naked and dwelling in a cemetery. In the tombs. Everybody else gave out up on him, but he did. Jesus didn't. He went over there. And they came out and saw that man clothed and sitting at the feet of Jesus in his right mind. Did you catch that? A man that the world had gave up on. Maybe that's you today, friend. Maybe that's your boy. Maybe that's your girl. Maybe that's yourself. You give up on yourself, but God ain't give up on you. Now, there seems to be a lot of opposition to the cause of Christ today. And I believe that the Christian faith deserves some criticism because there's some that misrepresent Christ. And some people should know better than to listen to them, but they don't. But I believe there is a genuine God and a genuine work of God called salvation that he can bring into your life. But Jesus, as today, was seen as the enemy. You remember when he raised Lazarus from the dead? And they came and saw him. Do you know what they said? Listen to what it said in John chapter number 11, verse number 53. I can't believe this. Instead of rejoicing in all the good things Jesus did, they want, listen to what it said, verse 53. From that day forth, they took counsel together for to put him to death, because many believed in him because of him raising Lazarus from the dead. I can't believe people hate Christianity as much as they did for us during the flood and are still doing for us. I don't understand why people want to hate Christianity and hate the church. But here,

They hated Jesus. And can you imagine a man raising the dead and them wanting to kill him? Well, same is true today. People, they don't understand. They're so depraved. Their minds are of so much an opposition against God that they don't even realize how spiritually lost they are. You know, when you're lost, you don't know where you're at, and you don't know how to get out of it. Now, I'm going to say we need to understand the spiritual realm, because that's what Jesus is dealing with here. And in verse number 43 of John, chapter number 8, they came there and was questioning Jesus, and this is what he said. He said in John chapter 8, I'm in John chapter 6, John chapter 8, verse. Now, I'm going to say we need to understand the spiritual realm, because that's what Jesus is dealing with here. And in verse number 43 of John, chapter number 8, they came there and was questioning Jesus, and this is what he said. He said in John chapter 8, I'm in John chapter 6, John chapter 8, verse number 43. It's a matter of heaven and hell today between you separating yourself from your sins and accepting Jesus Christ. Now we live in a spiritual realm, and in the

people groom people. I always wonder what that word, and it's a modern word. They talk about people grooming people. A man in particular will groom a young child. Now, and we see that the LGBT people are grooming young people to accept what they stand for. Now, you groom a person for exploitation, manipulation, or indoctrination. You become a friend to them. You treat them nice. You talk to them. You give them gifts. And you isolate them from their parents. You isolate them from their friends. You isolate them from the faith. And you make sure that that person trusts you, and then you start brainwashing them or indoctrinating them to believe something that they don't believe in or weren't brought up to believe. That's exactly what they're doing in college campuses right now. Your predisposed mindset is hard to change once it's set. What you believe controls how you act and how you live. That's the reason over there in the book of Romans, chapter number 12, and be renewed in the spirit of your mind. Renewed. You're going to have to rethink what you've been. You're going to have to be reprogrammed by God. Now, hurricane has warnings, and tornado has warnings. And I think we all learned a lesson during Hurricane Floyd. Hurricane Helene. We'd heard hurricane warnings before, but we thought, it's going to get bad, but it ain't going to get that bad. And a lot of people chose to stay where they were, despite the evacuation warning. And a lot of people perished. A lot of people lost their homes. The false warning of the past made us feel comfortable that it wouldn't happen this time, but it did. Now, I'm warning you about hell, friend. And regardless of what you've been told and that about the Lord coming back and it's not happened, don't you take and feel safe in your present condition. When you die, you're going to end up in hell. Now, hell is real. I'm not preaching just to be preaching. I'm not preaching to make friends, and I'm not preaching to make enemies. I'm preaching to tell you the truth. I'm preaching this so that you will avoid the eternal punishment that God said that you must have because you've rejected His only begotten Son to be your Savior. Now, you may find yourself scoffing. Now, we've looked at people that they don't understand there's a spiritual realm and a physical realm. We've looked at people that are simple-minded, that they believe anything and everything just because Dr. Bottlestopper says it or this preacher says it this way and everything. But listen, the Bereans in the New Testament searched the Scriptures daily whether those things which Paul preached were so. You're not allowed to fact-check anybody anymore. You're not allowed to call anybody a liar. And certainly no one's been prosecuted in Washington, D.C. for telling a lie lately, so they lie without fear of punishment. You may find yourself scoffing at this message, mocking me, saying, that's just a preacher trying to take, and he's got a

Indeed. But I'm going to say that if you continue in his word, I'm going to say it's not like going to a doctor and taking a prescription of medicine and you get better and you're one and done for a lifetime. It's not that. You're going to have to live out every single day from now to the day you die, trusting God, living for God. And that's the hard part. People think I can just say a little prayer and go to heaven. That's not true. Listen, the sower of the seed is proof of that. Now, what they tell them in the drug rehabs, if you'll stick with this plan and you'll discipline yourself to do this, you'll be able to overcome what you're facing. You'll be able to have victory over this. Now, are you really wanting to go to heaven? Are you really sick and tired of the person you are? I'm going to say it'll cost you something. It'll cost you your friends. May cost you your family. May cost you something financially. Because people won't like you if you become a Christian. But why do people choose to believe what they believe in spite of knowing? You say, Brother Holt, they're raised different than that. Brother Holt, I know them. We used to go to church. I went to Sunday school with them. I went to church with them. And now, look at them. What happened, Holt? What happened to them? They chose to believe what they believe right now. They abandoned their faith. They've abandoned God. And now they hate God. I've seen them. They hate me. They cannot tolerate me. Because they know that I stand against what they are living, the way they're living. And I love them. Listen, I'll ask you this. Do you hate me because I'm telling you the truth? Do you hate me because I love your soul and care more about your soul than you care about your own soul? You're going to choose by listening to this message to go to heaven or hell. Hey, some of you are going to choose to say, oh, I'll think about that for a while, Holton. Hey, some of you're going to say, Brother Holt, I know you're preaching the truth, but I'm not really ready right now to make that decision. I've got a lot of things going on in my life and everything. And Brother Holt, I was saved when I was 8 or 9 or 10, 12 years old, 14, I was baptized. And Brother Holt, I seen so many hypocrites, I just quit church. Got disappointed in how people behaved. I want to ask you this, why do you go to church anyway? You go to church to see the faults and failures of everybody there. Well, listen, you'll find plenty of that. You go to church for yourself. You go to church for what you get out of, or what God does for you when you go there. There's some of you, and you condemn everybody else but your own self. And where you're at, dear friend, and the way you're living right now is nobody's fault but yours. Don't try to blame everybody else to justify yourself and think that you're better than them because you're not a hypocrite. You're just living the way you're living. Don't you flatter yourself by your good intentions. I want to say this to you. You choose to be where you are right now. And sometimes no amount of persuading is going to change you, but I'm going to say this to you. I hope for your soul's sake you pay attention to what I've preached to you today. Because, dear friend, they two choices after death. That's heaven and hell, and that's the only choices they are. And you're going to go to one of those places by the choice
you make.

0: And you'll have to live with that choice for all eternity. Amen and amen. God bless you. It's your prayer. My prayer.
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1: Bibles this morning, turn over to the book of 1 Samuel chapter number 2. 1 Samuel chapter number 2. I want to talk to you this morning about a subject matter that it's a lost art in worship of how that our fathers worshiped in days of past compared to how we worship today. It was nothing growing up in church to hear an old saint of God tear loose to shouting and praising God. I'm wanting to know, is that relevant? Is it mandatory? I'm wanting to dig to the bottom of it because something's happened in our days that we've lost our shout. And as I look back on it in days past, was it real? That's a question that I ask. Was it real? Is shouting real? Is it a part of worship? But what we have done in these days, the church has lost its shout. Just simple, it's lost its shout. And there's a question we ask. Why is nobody shouting? Why aren't you shouting? We're always asking, wonder why they don't shout. Why don't you shout? Now, here's what's happened. We have become spectators in worship rather than participators. The church world has gone whole hog into entertainment. Entertaining. We want to be entertained. We want to go and watch somebody else and listen to somebody else. But we don't take part in worship. And so the modern day church has learned how to bypass that. Pretty simple. What we'll do, we'll get us a youth pastor with green hair on one side, a nose ring, that he can reach our children. And what we'll do is we'll get some musical instruments and we'll play the songs of the world. The music sounds like the music that I used to go to Doc's Rock Shop and listen to. And that's what we're doing. We're entertaining. And people have to be entertained now while we sit in on our pews dead on God, cold in heart, with no attitude of worship, no desire of worship. We just want to go see. There was a fellow that used to go to this church. He'd often come to me and he'd say, I want to see somebody saved. I want to see somebody saved. Well, the fields are white and ready to harvest, go out and win somebody to Christ. You understand? People wanting to see, but there's no effort put forth whatsoever in worship in any way whatsoever. I still say a quiet church is a dead church. I still say a quiet person that does not praise God either with voice or hand or something is a dead, spiritually dead. Pretty simple. What has happened? Priorities have changed. We're in the last days, and I know that. Now, say what you want to. I'm telling the truth this morning. The church world is dead. I'm talking about spiritually dead. And if we're going to win our children and grandchildren to Christ, the church has got to get on fire for God. See, there is an element that we must have in our services. You can buy a set of drums. You can get a young man with a gold tooth and earrings and all that. And you can buy all the musical instruments you want to. And you can bypass. There is a method, there is a mandate for worship. And they that worship him must worship him in truth and in spirit. And what I'm seeing in these days is nothing more than a noise. People are making a noise, but it's not a joyful noise. Now, I know that we've been raised in church where they shouted and where they praised God. And a lot of it, God wasn't in 40 miles of. I'll just be honest with you. And then there, what we've done is clammed down and, you know, and we've got quiet on God and nobody says anything. There's no response. You can have Bible school commencement. They wasn't up here other Sunday night. I was embarrassed. I'm not trying to be comical. I'm not trying to be cute, but I'm trying to survey from the pulpit to the very back of the church why that our churches are dead. Now, with that saying, whenever the evangelist comes to this place, they'll say it's one of the best churches they go to. You say, do you take pride in that? No, I just, I'd have to say I do somewhat, but at the same time, I'm thankful that we're serving a living God. We're not dead yet. But if they don't shut down Gatlinburg, we're going to be. I'm going here in a day or two. My wife hates that place. Say amen, Renee. If I wanted to go, she won't go. She don't like Pigeon Forge. She don't like Gatlinburg. But anything beats going to church, don't it? Being anywhere beats going to church. That's where we're at. That's why we're in the mess we're in. Why is the shout gone? Because the presence is gone. Now, I'm not standing up here mandating that you get up and shout and run around the church. Some people have different ways. Brother Frank Thomas, he never did shout. Never did know him shouting, but he'd stand. I've seen him stand, ain't you? He'd stand while the Lord was moving. He'd stand. Boy, I'm telling you what, he's a feeling it. People have different ways, but at the same time, when the presence of God's in the camp, there's noise in the camp. There's something going on. There's a movement. An old boy took off running one time in a service. And he started on the back of the church pews. And he was running and a shouting. And he got about halfway back and he fell and hit his head and like kill himself. Well, he jumped up and started running again, a shouting. Blood a flying, him just praising God. The old preacher said, son, I want to ask you something. He said, what happened to you back there? You took off running and you fell and busted your head. And he said, you got back up and started doing it again. He said, well, first time I was shouting in the flesh. He said, but let me tell you that second time I was shouting because God didn't kill me. Brandon, I want it to be real. I don't want us to come in here and run around this place and scream and holler and hoot. I want it to be real. Now, let me tell you, there's seasons. There's times for, I believe this morning was a planting season. There's time for planting. There's time for harvesting and reaping. But a church should not go a whole month without at least

Brandon, I want it to be real. I don't want us to come in here and run around this place and scream and holler and hoot. I want it to be real. Now, let me tell you, there's seasons. There's seasons. There's seasons. There's times for, I believe this morning was a planting season. There's time for planting. There's time for harvesting and reaping. But a church should not go a whole month without at least the punk, without at least the power and presence of God. Meet with this church. Meet with your people. Help us to cleanse ourselves from all unrighteousness. From the pulpit back, help us, oh God, we fail you. Help us, dear Lord, we need you. The old songwriter said, I need you every hour I need thee. Help us, dear God, I pray. In Jesus' name, amen and amen. Remember that. I want my children to see that. I want my grandchildren to see that. But they'd wind up right in here. Sister Tham will be standing right here about where Sister Braley is. And you better look out. Because when it got right, Tham would go to sleep. No. Some of you sleep this morning on me. Sister Thelma would start right here. Praising God. Yeah. Somebody better get behind her. Because she's going all the way back. While people held her, she'd praise God. How was she able to do that? She had something, Brother David. She had a moral lifestyle. And she never was married. That might be another reason. She said, Preacher, I don't like that stuff. I like the modern way. I had a lady say, I'd come to that church over there, but I'm like, well, they'll cry. And, you know, it's kind of a somber time. See, I like where it's uplifting, where the music's got a beat to it. Dr. Rockshop had that. That's what I got away from. Some of you don't know what Dr. Rockshop is. How many of you do? I see your hand. Raise them. Raise them high. I want people to see how mean you was. Now, Vanessa, you wasn't there a time in your life. She lived back there. Faith, you was there, wasn't you? What it was a place where young people would go meet out and dance and drink and carouse around and fight. Got to fight a bunch of black boys out there one night. Whew. I got out of that stuff. I got away from that stuff. I don't want to bring it into the house of God. Amen. I want it to be real. Yeah. I want it to be real. Well, this little girl, she's pregnant now. Her husband's dead. The ark's gone. She has a baby. She has a baby. She's not excited about it. She's not one bit thrilled about it. And they said, what are you going to name this baby? I'm going to name him Ichabod. Well, that's a strange name, isn't it? Ichabod. What happened to Ricky and Randy and Robert and Danny and David and Brandon? She said, I'm going to name him Ichabod. Well, you know something in Jewish culture, names mean something. Yeah. Oh, yeah. Why are you naming him Ichabod? Because the glory of the Lord hath departed. Yep. I'm closing on that. The majority of the church world's got Ichabod wrote on the door. Yeah. The glory of the Lord hath departed. The glory of the Lord hath departed. That's holy living. It takes prioritizing, putting God first in your life. Not fifth, not sixth. Right. I've got people who can't even look at me this morning. My God, I didn't know you was guilty. If you'd look at me and grin, I'd think you was ready to fly away. Don't get on the seat. If I was sitting where you was at, I'd say, yeah, yeah, amen. Well, hallelujah, brother. I wouldn't let you know that I was backslid. Old fellow we used to work with, Darrell remembers him well. We used to work with him, and he laughed. I mean, it was a habit. I'd say, boy, it's pretty out today. Yeah, it is. Well, one day he messed up something he was doing on the job, and the boss took him in, and this guy was pretty hard, wasn't he, Darrell? He was a hard head. I mean, he could talk great.

0: rough to you. Because I could talk rough to him if I had to. But anyhow, he had this old fellow in there, and he said, well, you know better than to do what you done. And Roger said, I said, brother. Yeah, I knew better. He said, this ain't funny. And that fellow said, you ought to be sitting where I'm sitting. That's sad. And when Eli heard the noise of the crying, he said, what's going on? What meaneth the noise of this tumult? And the man came in hastily and told Eli. Now, Eli was 98 years old, and his eyes were dim that he could not see. And the man said to Eli, I am he that came out of the army. I fled today out of the army. And he said, what is there done, my son? And the messenger answered and said, Israel is fled before the Philistines. There hath been also a great slaughter among the people. Thy two sons also, Hophni and Phinehas, are dead. The ark of God is taken. And it came to pass, when he made mention of the ark of God, that he fell from off his seat backward by the side of the gate, and his neck brake, and he died, for he was an old man and fat. My Bible says heavy. He was fat. He was heavy. What made him heavy? The fat that was on that meat them boys were stealing, and he was eating and getting the benefit out of it. Yeah. Sitting on the throne, blowed up. Isn't that a shame? And he had judged Israel 40 years, and his daughter-in-law, hang on to this one right here, his daughter-in-law, Phinehas' wife, was with child. To put it in layman's terms, she was pregnant, near to be delivered. And when she heard the tidings that the ark of God was taken and that her father-in-law and her husband were dead, she bowed herself and travail for her pains came upon her. Now here she is. She's pregnant. She's going to have a baby. She's down. She's discouraged of what went on. Her husband's dead. The ark's gone. God's presence is gone. I'm going to ask you a question before we even go. Does it bother you that the presence of God is gone from our services? Don't say nothing. Does it bother you? You got children? That'll bother you. Because they can't come unless a father's gone. Let me tell you something. It's not every Bible school convert that's saved. And I'm not putting doubt in nobody's mind. But I'll tell you one thing. It takes the Holy Spirit of God to draw a person. You can't just say who wants to go. Let's do that exercise. How many of you, Dave, when you die, how many of you want to go to heaven? Yeah, I'll see your hand. You want to go to heaven when you die? Well, how many of you want to go to hell when you die? You're going somewhere.
1: Amen.
0: You should preach. I don't like this kind of preaching. That's who I am. You're going somewhere, but you get a bunch of kids that's vulnerable. You understand what I'm saying? They're vulnerable. And you say, how many of you don't want to go to hell, that hot place down there where they're screaming and crying and where you're burning up forever and ever? There's not many going to want to go. Well, what you need to do is sign your name here, and you can go to heaven. I'll tell you something. I got saved. The Holy Spirit of God dealt with me for weeks. I was 7 years old, and the Holy Spirit of God began to dwell with me and let me know that I was lost. I got up. I went down to the altar one time, and I looked around to see if anybody's looking. I got back up and went back to my seat. Brother David, still, I just didn't get there. Brother Greg, I was crying. But one day, thank God the Holy Spirit of God came where I was at and arrested my soul. Yeah. Let me know that I was lost and on the road to hell. That's why I tell you, parents, don't push these little kids. Don't push these little kids. Pray for these little kids. Take them to church. Let them go to Bible school. Let them go to Sunday school. Let them hear the man of God. But don't push these little kids into making the decision and the Holy Spirit of God not in it. It's harder to reach them after that than it would be if they'd never made that decision. World full of people are saying, yeah, I got saved and I was a little boy. I went up there and got down. That's what I done. And they put my name on the church roll. That don't save you. It takes the Holy Spirit of God. And without that, there ain't none coming. And our churches are so dead, they ain't none coming. Now take your shovel and throw it to that man behind you, because you ain't going to do no different, some of you. Say, this is for him. This is for her. The reality of the presence of God, there's a noise. Y'all with me? There's always usually a noise when God's presence is in a place. People shout. Yes. It didn't take much for Granny Bell to shout. Didn't take much for Aunt Thelma to shout. I seen her start shouting right here. Brother David's sitting. And it used to be, David, in a good service, people would wind up here for some reason. Because there was no presence of God. Let's finish this message. Another thing I meant to say about this ark, it typified the person of our Lord Jesus Christ. It had two materials. One material that was in the ark was wood, and the other was gold. Wood spake of his humanity, gold spake of his deity. So this ark was a picture of the Lord Jesus Christ. And it's explainable that it had preeminence over all the vessels, which points to some aspect of Christ's work, but that ark pointed to the person of Christ. Now it's gone. The Philistines has got, the enemy's got the ark. The presence of God is gone. As we come over in closing to see what transpired, we know that the ark is gone. The presence of God's gone out of the house. And we know that it's gone out of the house of God. You might as well admit it. And the reason that it is, you know why it is. I don't have to tell you. We sin comes short. Our desire is not right. We're settling for less when we could have a whole lot more of the things of God. I don't want us to come in here and shout and fill the house full so somebody else down the road can take note and see who we are and to make a name for ourselves. I want us to come in that our children can see that there's power in serving God. There's reality in serving God. And Daddy, as long as you keep that freezer full of beer, your children ain't going to see no power in your life. You say, what's that got to do with it? That's got a lot to do with it. Christian's supposed to live by that book. That book says when it starts to move itself right, stay away from it. Don't even look at it. That's pretty simple, isn't it? Proverbs talks about the fool. What it does, it makes a fool out of a man. Oh, I don't see nothing wrong with it. There is something wrong with it. I had a fellow this week said, I really don't see nothing with drinking a beer. I said, no, but I'll tell you what it does. It makes you want number two. Then number two wants you to make number three. Then number three makes you want to go fight somebody or steal somebody's wife. Oh, not me. Yes, you. You say, well, preacher, I've got to find me a church that agrees with that. This one don't. This pastor don't. Don't talk to me about it. I think it's all right. It's not all right. It's not all right to shack up. It's not all right for a man and woman to live together outside the bounds of marriage. It's wrong. It's dead wrong. It's not right for the man of God to have all these little girls' phone numbers and texting them and talking to them and Facebooking them. It ain't right. If you need me, you know where I'm at. But what happened, these boys, what they did, there was a price to pay for it. There's a price to pay when the presence of God's not available. There's a price. We know that old Eli was very old, and we know what took place, how that they lost the presence of God. They lost the battle because of it. That's the reason we're losing our battles today, because there's no power of God in our churches. Is shouting real? When God's in it, it is. But when it's fleshly, it's no good. It's a mockery. It's a mockery. We see what happened in chapter number 4, verse 11, and then I'm done. The ark of God was taken. The two sons of Eli, Hophni and Phinehas, were slain. There ran a man out of Benjamin, out of the army, came to Shiloh the same day with his clothes rent, with earth upon him. And when he came to Eli, sat up on a seat by the wayside watching, for his heart was trembling for the ark of God. And when the man came into the city and told it, all the city cried out. There's no crying today. Nobody cares the presence of God's gone. Long as we can go to church in our conscience, we can feel good about ourselves. And then next Sunday, go do our thing. The next Sunday, do our thing. And then the fourth Sunday, come back and want you to pray for family that's lost. That's sad. That flesh hook. And they put that big old section that had the ribeye on it, and they'd throw it in.

0: back there. They like it all. But I cut that fat. I don't give it a ribeye. I want a New York strip, or I'd rather have a Flo's Filet. There you go. Thank God for Flo's Filet. But they will take and desecrate the things of God, the holy things of God. And that's what's going on, Mike. That's what's going on, Brother Arlen. That's what's going on in the church world today. They're desecrating and defiling the things of God, and God will take no part in it. So the people would come and he'd say, no, don't throw that in that boiling water. Don't do that. We want the fat on our meat. And some of those folks would, they knew that that was supposed to be like that. But these boys would say, you either do it or we'll make you do it. And so they'd grab that big old, they'd take that flesh hook and they'd grab that meat and they'd head into the house of God and they'd slice it up. And I'm sure there's a grill in it. They were stealing, desecrating the things of God. Things of God are holy, my friend. I'm scared to death to mess with the things of God. Not only were they doing that, as the young ladies came in to worship. Now, here's where we're at. Hophni and Phinehas. They go up to one of these young ladies and say, let's go. And they would go in and lay with the young ladies as they come into the house of God to worship. Now, Eli, he's the priest. That's his boys. He finds out about it and don't do one stinking thing. We got some wimps. We got some men standing behind a pulpit that don't have enough guts to stand and backbone and preach the word of God and say this is the way it is. I'm not going to allow this to go on. Had a situation a little while back. Had a lady coming in. Her boobs was hanging out. And I noticed I'm going to have to deal with it. God dealt with it. I didn't have to. My friend, this ain't the place to come with your boobs hanging out.
1: Amen.
0: This ain't the place. Well, no place is. You see, I don't like it, preacher. I never come, never asking to see if you like it. I'm just making sure you get it. I believe the house of God's a special place. Is anybody with me? I believe it's a holy place. I believe it's a place we ought to come and dress right. I believe it's a place we ought to come and do right. So now, oh, Eli, he wouldn't deal with these things. And so what happened was the presence of God left the house of God. You got to have order, my friend. You can't just allow anything to go on in the house of God. And I will say, I've probably been one of the strictest that's ever been. That's in our day. You know that. You know I've been straight up. But I've let some things slip probably, Brother David. But I want to tell you something. I had a fella come to me one time. He said, you been looking at women lately to see what they're wearing? I said, no. Is that all you come to church for? If I see it, I didn't mean to. Y'all with me? I'll go around and look and see what you got on. But now, the Lord will show me if I need this. Like sometimes he keeps stuff hid from me. Because he knows what I do. Did you know this? No, I didn't know that. Did you know this? No, I didn't know that. I didn't see that. But and you know, women is the worst. They'll look around each other. And they'll see what each other's got on. And they'll criticize each other. Poor wife wore that same dress for the past 5 Sundays. Looks like Brandon will buy her a new dress. But a man that would come to the house of God and look to see what women's wearing, something wrong with him. Something wrong with him. But now, if it's noticeable, I see it, God will show it to me. I know that. But I got to do something about it. I can't just let things go. You just can't do it. I'm not going to let it go. Mike's my brother. I ain't going to let Mike by. Nick's my son. I'm not going to let Nick by. Listen, there's a prescribed method of how we ought to worship.
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1: ABC News, I'm Brian Clark. Trade Representative Jamison Greer said there are no further talks scheduled between the U.S. and Canada after the two sides failed to agree to a new trade deal, and that's triggered 50% tariffs on $20 billion worth of Canadian imports. Today, Canada's Prime Minister Mark Carney said,
2: "We can't control the storm that blows in from Washington. We can, however, chart a new course by building Canada strong at home and diversifying our trading relationships abroad."
1: The Georgia Bureau of Investigation has arrested four former Savannah Police Department employees, including three officers, for allegedly misusing AI-powered Flock cameras to conduct personal searches. Federal judge in New York vacated a Trump administration policy that suspends visa processing from 75 countries, saying it exceeded executive branch authority. And more than 30,000 customers in Northwest Indiana are now into their second week without power. This is ABC News. An under-construction aircraft carrier to be named for World War II hero Doris Miller, a cook who helped save sailors at Pearl Harbor when the Japanese attacked in 1941, may have a new name, says ABC's Martha Raddatz.
3: Sources telling ABC News Navy officials are now weighing removing Miller's name from the ship and instead considering naming it for President Trump.
4: It's like almost like a stab in the heart for me.
3: Miller's great niece said it would send a message to all black service members.
4: To give it and then take it away, and it kind of make you wonder, like, are we good enough? Are we equal?
3: No U.S. Navy vessel has ever been named for a sitting president.
1: A Texas court cut the $50 million judgment against conspiracy theorist Alex Jones for statements he made about the 2012 Sandy Hook shooting. The Texas Third Court of Appeals said state laws limit those kinds of damages. He's still subject to other judgments worth more than $1 billion. Brian Clark, ABC News.
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9: Your Saturday forecast here in the North Carolina mountains. It is a mostly sunny sky. Temperatures peaking between about 78 and 84 degrees. Of course, that being highly dependent on your elevation. Now, we see the chance for a few isolated storms prior to 9 p.m. and overnight lows in the upper 50s and lower 60s. Nice dip in humidity heading into Sunday with more sunshine. Temperatures about 75 to 80 degrees for highs and lows in the 50s. I'm meteorologist Chris Michaels in the NCN Weather Center.
0: Our temperature in Burnsville is 74 degrees, and it is 4.5 minutes after 12 noon.
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11: NCN News, I'm Melissa Vale. AP correspondent Rika Ann Garcia reports on Iran's president claiming the world has accepted that Iran has won the war with the U.S.
12: Iran president claims the world has

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2: NCN News, I'm Melissa Dale. AP correspondent Rika Ann Garcia reports on Iran's president claiming the world has accepted that Iran has won the war with the U.S.
3: Iran president claims the world has
1: electric and security.
2: NCN News, I'm Melissa Vale. AP correspondent Rika Ann Garcia reports on Iran's president claiming the world has accepted that Iran has won the war with the U.S.
3: Iran president claims the world has accepted that Iran...
2: It's been 1 year since Irina Zarutska was murdered on a light rail train in Charlotte while she was coming home from work. Her attacker, DeCarlos Brown Jr., was charged in her death, but her family said criminal charges are not enough. The family's attorney announced plans to file a wrongful death lawsuit against the city of Charlotte. 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
2: The United States is imposing 50% tariffs on $20 billion worth of Canadian products. AP correspondent Donna Warder reports.
5: Canada says it will immediately retaliate after the U.S. imposed 50% tariffs on $20 billion worth of Canadian products. Last-ditch negotiations between the U.S. and Canada failed to resolve the latest strain in relations between the historic allies. Prime Minister Mark Carney says in a statement, Canada will match those tariffs dollar for dollar to protect our workers and businesses. Canada wanted concessions on tariffs on steel, aluminum, autos, and lumber that a senior Trump administration official said Washington was not willing to provide. Donna Warder, Washington.
2: After more than a decade of waiting, Macy Grace Diddy's family finally has the verdict they fought for. A Cumberland County Superior Court jury found Jeannie Diddy guilty of first-degree murder and felonious child abuse in the 2015 death of her two-year-old daughter. A recent Elon University poll found 53% of North Carolinians opposed locating a data center in their own community. Dozens of communities and counties across the state have enacted temporary moratoriums as they consider concerns over electricity and water demand, noise, and land use. A couple of residents who spoke with WNCN were divided.
6: It's going to increase a lot of electricity bills for people, and I don't think it's good timing for that for a lot of us who are struggling.
7: Progress is progress. You know, AI is going to be around, and we're going to need data centers, I guess. It's just a matter of how they're done and how well they're done.
2: The Miss USA and Miss Teen USA competitions will not be airing on the CW this year. The 2026 pageants have been pulled from the network's schedule 1 week before their scheduled air dates. A reason for the canceled telecasts was not given, though a statement posted on the Miss USA Instagram story on August 20th cited a contractual issue with our production arrangements that could not be resolved within the necessary time frame. Melissa Vale, NCN News.
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0: 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They are 29 inches wide, 71 inches tall, and 12 inches deep. Please text for more information, and this particular one has a different area code, so I'll give you all the numbers. Here we go. Area code is 704. The exchange is 516. And then the remainder of the number is 1540. So put it all together. 704-516-1540. 704-516-1540. 704-516-1540. Wanted a person with the skills to do some yard and garden work, sow grass seed, and after preparing the soil. A small amount of weed eating, spreading some mulch, some pressure washing, two houses. You would have to have your own pressure wash equipment, and remove fence around a small garden. For more information about the jobs that they've got needing done, call 682-2206. 682-2206. 682-2206. 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And that is all the time we have for the Trading Post today here on WKYK. 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And be sure to tune in Monday through Saturday at this time. 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Just go to the one that says Swap Shop. 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We're looking at a temperature in Burnsville of 76 degrees, and our time is 25 minutes after 12 noon.
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Herschel Vance Hensley Van, age 54, of Murphy, North Carolina, passed away at his home on Friday, June the 26th. He was a native of Yancey County and the son of Charlie and Myra Hensley of Burnsville. He was a 1990 graduate of Mountain Heritage High School and a 1995 graduate of Mars Hill University. A memorial service celebrating Van's life will be held at 2 o'clock on Saturday, August the 29th at the West Burnsville Baptist Church. The family will greet friends in the sanctuary after the service. Holcomb Brothers Funeral Home is respectfully serving the Hensley family to send an online condolence. 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To repeat, Herschel Vance Hensley Van, age 54, of Murphy, passed away at his home on June the 26th of 2026. A memorial service celebrating his life will be held at 2 o'clock on Saturday, August the 29th at the West Burnsville Baptist Church. The family will greet friends in the sanctuary after the service.

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2: A few quick reminders, that community meal, thanks to the folks from Lake Toxaway, is taking place even as we speak. They started at 11 o'clock today over at Shoal Creek Baptist Church, so take advantage of that. They've cooked you lunch, so go take advantage. And again, that's at Shoal Creek, and it's going on right now, that community meal. They'll go till the food runs out. Also, I want to remind you of one other thing going on in the community, and I politely turned it off just to make sure I was paying attention, and now I got it back on. And what that is coming up on Saturday, September the 5th, 7 p.m., it's the second annual Hillbilly Ball starring Dylan Wilson and his Stardust Cowboys. It'll be at the Town Center. It's on September the 5th. Tickets are $15. They're available at Andy's, Styles, Barn Charm, and Jill's. So be sure to check that out. It's going to be a great show. I interviewed him on Friday for the community close-up for one day next week. That's going to be an interesting show, too. So keep that in mind. That's going to be on Saturday, September the 5th, 7 p.m., the second annual Hillbilly Ball starring Dylan Wilson and the Stardust Cowboys.
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2: Earl L. Ponder, age 81, of the Jacks Creek community, went home to be with the Lord on Friday, August the 21st, at the Greens of Spruce Pine. Arrangements are pending at this time. They'll be announced when they have been finalized. To repeat, Earl L. Ponder, age 81, of the Jacks Creek community, went home to be with the Lord on Friday, August the 21st, at the Greens of Spruce Pine. Arrangements are incomplete. 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Arnold Clyde Winters, age 71, of Spruce Pine, went home to be with his Lord and Savior on Saturday, August the 15th, just 1 month shy of his 72nd birthday. He was born on September 15th, 1954, in Gary, Indiana, to Betty Winters and the late Theodore Winters. He is survived by his beloved wife of 50 years, Anna Winters, his devoted daughters, Andrea Albon and her line, went home to be with his Lord and Savior on Saturday, August the 15th, just 1 month shy of his 72nd birthday. He was born on September 15th, 1954, in Gary, Indiana, to Betty Winters and the late Theodore Winters. He is survived by his beloved wife of 50 years, Anna Winters, his devoted daughters, Andrea Albon and her husband, Charlie, and her family. To send an online condolence, visit their website, yanceyfuneralservice.com. Eddie Darrell Banks, age 68, of East Flat Rock, Hendersonville, passed away on Tuesday, August the 11th, at Care Partners Solace Center in Asheville. A native of Yancey County, was born on April 23, 1958. He was the son of the late Vernon Carlonis Banks and Rosella Irene Briggs Banks. Left to cherish his memories, his sons, Elijah Glenn Banks of Charleston, South Carolina, and Lucas Hunter Banks of New Bern, North Carolina. four brothers, Frank Banks and wife Shelba, Charles Vernon Banks and wife Judy Ann, and Donald Richard Banks, all of Burnsville, and Thomas Allen Banks and wife Christy of Irwin, Tennessee. One sister, Brenda Joyce Banks Fox, and husband Anthony of Weaverville, and several nieces and nephews also survive. Funeral services for Eddie Darrell Banks will be held at 4 o'clock on Sunday, August the 23rd, at the Chapel of Yancey Funeral Service. The family will receive friends and loved ones from 3 until 4 prior to the service. Pastor Anthony Fox and Charlie Foster will officiate. Interment will follow in the Vernon Banks Cemetery of Burnsville. To repeat, Eddie Darrell Banks, age 68, of East Flat Rock, passed away on Tuesday, August the 11th. Funeral services will be tomorrow afternoon, Sunday, August 23rd at 4 at the Chapel of Yancey Funeral Service. The family will receive friends from 3 until 4. Interment will follow the service at the Vernon Banks Cemetery in Burnsville. Yancey Funeral Service is respectfully serving the Banks family. 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June Jones Honeycutt, age 84, of Burnsville, passed away peacefully on Monday, August the 17th at Mitchell House in Spruce Pine. A native of Yancey County, she was born on January 30th, 1942, to the late Albert Jones and Etta Price Jones. In addition to her parents, she was preceded in death by her husband of 34 years, Alan White Honeycutt Jr., an infant son, Kerry Honeycutt, and a brother, Harold Jones, and a sister, Doris Jones. Left to cherish her memories, her daughters, Tina Honeycutt Ayers of Charlotte and Andrea Honeycutt of Spruce Pine. Her grandson, Mason Allen Lee Singleton, and wife, Julie. Two great-grandchildren, her significant other, Terry Carpenter. Four sisters, Gaynelle Carroll, Linda Carroll, and husband, Wayne. Sarah Sparks and Diane Shepherd, along with numerous extended family members, cousins, nieces, nephews, and friends who will miss her deeply. Service arrangements will be announced when they have been finalized. To repeat, June Jones Honeycutt, age 84, of Burnsville, passed away on Monday.

0: August the 17th at Mitchell House in Spruce Pine. Service arrangements will be announced. 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Wanda S. Thomas, age 97, of Yancey County, passed away peacefully with her loving family by her side at her home on Sunday, August the 16th. A native of Yancey County, she was a daughter of the late Jim and Ann Cook Sullins and the beloved wife of the late Burdette Thomas Jr., who passed away in 1994. She was also preceded in death by a son, Gene Thomas, by her siblings, Ronald Sullins, James Sullins, Emily Bayless, Lucille Hovis, and Carolyn Robinson. Per Wanda's request, a private service will be held at Yancey Funeral Service. Grade 5 services and burial will be at the Liberty Hill Baptist Church. She'll be laid to rest beside her husband, Burdette. The family would like to extend heartfelt thank yous to Naomi Thomas, Herman and Kathy Beaver, and the staff of Compassionate Care Western North Carolina, including Kim, Dawn, Ashley, Tanya, David, Tish, Lily, Shannon, Meredith, and Pastor Jody, and also Miss Rebecca with the CAP program. To repeat, Wanda S. Thomas, age 97, of Yancey County, passed away on Sunday, August the 16th. Per her request, private services will be held at Yancey Funeral Service. Graveside services and burial will be at Liberty Hill Cemetery, where she'll be laid to rest beside her husband, Burdette. Yancey Funeral Service is respectfully serving the Thomas family. Online condolences to them may be made at the website, yanceyfuneralservice.com. James Jim Stanley Rosmus, age 84, the Price's Creek community, entered into the presence of the Lord on Wednesday, August the 19th, at Care Partners Solace Center in Asheville. Born on April 22nd, 1944 in Manhattan, New York, he was the son of the late Thomas Anthony and Mary Ellen Keating Romas. In addition to his parents, he was preceded in death by his sister, Mary Ellen Cunningham. Among those who will forever cherish his memory, his loving wife of almost 60 years, Susan Romas, also three daughters, Jennifer Soltz, Kristen Rosmus, and Carrie Donnelly and Liam. His cherished grandchildren, Jack Donnelly and Caitlin, Liam James Donnelly and Anna, Seamus Wharton and Brianna, Courtney Wharton, Francis Donnelly, and Andrew Soltz. Great-grandchildren, Finnegan and Celeste Donnelly, two brothers, Theodore and Gary Rosmus. Also left to cherish his memory, numerous extended families, including the Keating clan, and his beloved godchildren, Laura, Julie, John, and Brian Keating, as well as many dear friends whose lives were touched by James. A memorial service celebrating the life of Jim Rosmus will be held at 2 p.m. on Saturday, August 29th at Higgins Methodist Church in Burnsville. The Reverend Burt Williams will officiate. A time of reflection and receiving family friends will be held following the funeral service at the church. Yancey Funeral Service is honored to be serving the Rosmus family during this difficult time. To repeat, Jim Rosmus, age 82, of the Price's Creek community, entered into the presence of the Lord on Wednesday, August the 19th. A memorial service celebrating his life will be held at 2 p.m. on Saturday, August 29th at Higgins Methodist Church in downtown Burnsville. A time of reflection and receiving of family and friends will be held following that funeral service at the church. Yancey Funeral Service is honored to be serving the Rosmus family during this difficult time. 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
0: And it is now 77 degrees and it is 1243. Your weather forecast, sunny this afternoon. We'll wind up around 80 degrees or so, give or take a little. Tonight, partly cloudy, showers and thunderstorms in the evening, a 50% chance with lows in the upper 50s. Sunday, sunny, highs in the mid-70s. Sunday night, clear, lows in the mid-50s. And then Monday and Tuesday, it's going to be sunny days and partly cloudy overnight with highs in the upper 70s and overnight lows in the middle 50s to kind of around 60 degrees. Temperature 77 degrees, and again, the time is 12:43. Thank you so much for tuning in. Burnsville Bulletin coming up. Don't go anyway. About 15, 20 minutes from now, you'll have the news and some music between now and then, so just get yourself another cup of coffee and just sit back and relax and enjoy, okay? I've made about as big a mess as I can make for one short period of time today, so I hope you... I shall go on. I hope you have a wonderful afternoon and weekend. Keep smiling and keep searching for that rainbow connection. And whatever you do, you make sure you make your own kind of music, because that's the only music that really matters. I am Bruce Eichard. You know where I'll be Monday morning at 6 o'clock. Take care till then. Here's Johnny Lee.

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1: ABC News, I'm Mike Dubusky. The Trump administration leveling new 50% tariffs on dozens of Canadian goods today, including things like cars, cheese, even hockey sticks. Overnight, the two sides blamed each other for failing to come to an agreement on a trade deal. And now Canadian Prime Minister Mark Carney says his country will impose some tariffs of its own.
2: Canada will match Washington's new tariffs dollar for dollar in order to protect Canadian workers, farmers, families, and businesses.
1: Those Canadian tariffs set to take effect on September 8th. Four former police officers in Savannah, Georgia, are now under arrest after the state's Bureau of Investigation said they misused license plate reader technology from flock safety. And a new tropical storm has developed off the coast of Hawaii. This one's called Mocha, with sustained winds of 45 miles per hour. It's tracking south of Hawaii, which is still recovering from last weekend's Hurricane Lala. This is ABC News. In Texas, a judge is considering whether Carmelo Anthony, the teen convicted of stabbing another teen to death during a track meet, will receive a new trial. ABC's Liz Nagy has more.
3: The defense argued that Anthony acted in self-defense. Prosecutors called it plain and simple murder. The judge who will now decide whether or not he will be retried is not the same judge who presided over the first trial. That judge was removed after a local television interview where he said the jury got it right. Now, this new judge is expected to rule today on if Anthony deserves a retrial. If he's denied, the 19-year-old could spend more than three decades in prison.
1: Meanwhile, yesterday, the defense rested in the Lindsay Clancy trial. She's the Massachusetts mom who's admitted to killing her three children back in 2023. Clancy's lawyers have argued she was suffering from postpartum psychosis. Resuming next week, the Meta trial in Oakland, California, four states suing that tech company over allegedly addictive features. Mike Dubusky, ABC News.
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8: This afternoon here in the North Carolina mountains, this is a good spot to be. Temperatures reaching the 70s and 80s, just depending on your elevation. We'll see a mostly sunny sky. Now, you could see a few isolated storms prior to 9 p.m. Aside from that, humidity levels drop, making for a comfortable overnight with lows upper 50s and lower 60s. High 75 to 80 degrees with sunshine Sunday, then lows in the 50s. I'm meteorologist Chris Michaels in the NCN Weather Center.
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12: Hello and welcome to another edition of the Burnsville Bulletin. Everything you need to know about Burnsville and surrounding area, we are your informational source, and so glad to be so. As always, I'm going to let Doug go first. I'm trying to get on that little trend. Doug Amos is going to tell us what's going on in his way, and then we got Natalie's way, the sparkly way. So, Doug, what do we got going on?
13: I've got a list today, and it's not from my wife, so this is a good thing, you know. One of those days when you start looking, and it's not saying, honey, do. So, because school's hit back, and, you know, I picked a backpack up. My child is a senior this year.
14: Woo-hoo!
13: And, you know, Lee and all of us, anybody, my senior year, way back when, I barely remember my combination to my locker, and I didn't carry books. I didn't have a book. I don't know that I took a book home. Picked a backpack up.
12: That is true.
13: Because she

0: You know, Lee and well, all of us, anybody, my senior year, way back when, I barely remember my combination to my locker, and I didn't carry books. I didn't have a book. I don't know that I took a book home. Picked a backpack up because senior this year. And you know, Lee and well, all of us, anybody, my senior year, way back when, I barely remember my combination to my locker, and I didn't carry books. I didn't have a book. I don't know that I took a book home. Picked a backpack up because she so graciously dropped. That's not that far away either. Football also coming up. And, of course, you'll find out more about that on WKYK come Friday night because we're going to Pisgah. And then they'll be here the first home game, the 28th, against Irwin. Women's tennis, A.C. Reynolds at home. And Polk, too, I think, the 26th and 31st. And you can find all this on the Mountain Heritage webpage or Facebook. So a lot of things. It's back. Wow. It snuck up on us.
1: Back in the crib,
0: and like I said last week, my garden's slowing down. My yard's picking up. We have plenty of rain and no sunshine for me to dry it off. So, brother, that's my life in a nutshell, I guess. Well, or a nut, maybe, whichever.
1: Like
0: I don't know, but that's
1: life.
0: Me.
1: Sounds like you need to go to the gym
0: and
1: learn how to pick up a backpack.
0: Holy moly, y'all. I'm not going to lie. I thought, yeah, you're right. Do a few curls there or something. I don't know. Work on the buys and tries to get that out of my floor. I was a little caught off guard with that. On the first day, no less.
1: Wow. Well, Miss Natalie, what do you have going on? There's always something sparkly for you.
2: Yep, there's always something going on in Burnsville. So the Center for Pioneer Life is offering History Happy Hour, Hidden Rivers, and this is sponsored by South Toe Stewart's. It is on September the 1st from 6:30 to 8:30. And then they are having two events at one day. It's called One Day, Two Appalachian Experiences, and they are offering this, the Harvesting Heritage Festival 2026. That will be from 10 to 3 on September the 19th. And then that evening, they are offering Singing Mary, an evening of ballads. It says, as dusk falls, settle in for an original musical by Beverly Alston. So, check them out. They've always got something going on. And then just remember that it is also in September the 25th and the 26th is the annual Old Timey Festival. This will be the very first year that it has ever been a two-day event. So we're getting really, really excited about that. If you are interested in doing that, please contact Claudia Honeycutt. She is at Mountain Time on Main. She is putting that event together. And then tomorrow, I have the opportunity to go again and speak for Advent Health at AB Tech. So I'll be giving a little speech there. I've got to actually write my speech today at some point. And It'll be all good.
0: And we're all pulling for you.
3: It'll be great.
0: We are. I hope they get the additional beds. I'm not sure what this one's about, but I hope
2: it
0: they can
2: get additional beds.
0: For the additional beds. I don't understand the whole process. I'm learning a lot, but I don't see this end of the state shrinking in population.
3: Absolutely.
0: And I don't, like I say, I don't understand, but we're pulling for you.
1: Well, absolutely.
2: They do so much more, you know, than just heal people. Mm-hmm. They have been such a huge advocate of Yancey County, supporting local events, and they were our presenting sponsor for the Mount Mitchell Crafts Fair that was just on August the 7th and 8th. And Lee, we appreciate you making it up to our big event.
1: I thoroughly enjoyed that. I ate and drank way too much. Had to get the weight off of me. But no, it was a wonderful time, and I think they did a beautiful job.
2: Yes. Well, I just want to highlight Wicked Good Pretzels at that event.
1: Oh, don't highlight them. Let me tell you, I enjoyed them.
2: Well,
1: they did a great job.
2: Yeah, they did an amazing job, and they created a pretzel that was covered in powdered sugar and then drizzled with chocolate syrup and. I'm pretty sure they were good, but I ate one both days just to make sure, and amazing.

0: I'm going to name that one
1: breakfast.
0: That sounds like breakfast. If I can hold it in hand and not drop it, it's a well-balanced meal.
2: Well, let me just tell you, Doug, on Friday, I didn't eat breakfast because I knew that I was going to have that pretzel, and it just kind of made me feel better not to eat anything before. And
0: they and Kona Ice and Pig and Grits and some others were set up at the Back to School Bash that was Saturday morning here on the town square. And, of course, I found myself across the street and standing in front of the big yellow trailer there that sold the pretzel.

0: Sure, and amazing.
1: I'm going to name that one breakfast. That sounds like breakfast. If I can hold it in hand and not drop it, it's a well-balanced meal.
0: Well, let me just tell you, Doug, on Friday, I didn't eat breakfast because I knew that I was going to have that pretzel, and it just kind of made me feel better not to eat anything before. And
1: they and Kona Ice and Pig and Grits and some others were set up at the Back to School Bash that was Saturday morning here on the town square. And of course, I found myself across the street and standing in front of the big yellow trailer there that sold the pretzel.
0: Today, I didn't eat breakfast because I knew that I was going to have that pretzel, and it just kind of made me feel better not to eat anything before. And
1: they and Kona Ice and Pig and Grits and some others were set up at the Back to School Bash that was Saturday morning here on the town square. And of course, I found myself across the street and standing in front of the big yellow trailer there that sold the pretzels. And I think it was
2: I want to talk about just kind of the big picture, and then I'll get into the details, because there's a lot happening with this festival. We have over 25 authors coming to town from September 10th through 12th.
0: So that's wonderful.
2: Yeah. Thursday, Friday, Saturday, just coming up. And this is a festival for both writers and readers, anyone who loves stories. It really is for everybody. So if you love a good story, if you love a good book, you know, if you write, there is something for everybody at this festival. This is the 19th year of the festival.
0: Oh, I knew that it had been going on for a while.
2: So almost 20 years. And we are excited to be bringing in Daniel Wallace. Daniel Wallace wrote Big Fish. You might remember that movie that came out in 2001. He's also written many other books, and garnered many accolades. And to give you a sense, if you don't know Daniel Wallace's work, to give you a sense of the quality of keynote that we're bringing in, past keynotes have been Barbara Kingsolver, Pulitzer Prize winning author, Ann Patchett, Margaret Rinkle. These are big names.
0: How easy is it to get these big names to come to Burns?
1: To big names to a little town.
2: Yeah. Well, you know, I mean, people want to come. I mean, the only real challenge we ever have in our way is funding these people to come. So if you want to be a donor to the Carolina Mountains Literary Festival, you just let me know and we will hook you up.
1: Yeah.
2: But people love this festival. People want to be a part of this. We live in a beautiful place. The opportunity to come to Burnsville, you know, on a work is kind of dreamy.
0: Yeah.
1: You know? Oh, yeah. So, it would be.
2: So most of our authors are really excited to get to come to our town. They often stay at the New Ray. They stay locally. They you know, have a chance to really embed themselves in our community and are really excited to come back. Also, many of these authors are Appalachian, or they don't live that far away. So we try to prioritize people who have a sense for our communities, who have a sense for the mountains, who can speak to both, you know, a general kind of sense of home. This year's festival's theme is home, keeping the porch light on.
0: So we've
2: invited many authors from lots of places, but a great deal of them are from Southern Appalachia, and we'll be speaking about family, generational stories, what it means to be a part of the mountains, what it means to be Appalachian. So most of them also, in addition to just being like, oh, I love the mountains and I want to come stay in a beautiful place, most of them also, you know, it's like coming home. Mm-hmm. It really is. So it's a beautiful thing. Yeah.
0: And so is the festival held at the town center?
2: So, yeah, we really kind of take over all of Burnsville.
0: Yeah.
1: So,
0: cool.
1: I thought so. I thought it's going to be a multiple location.
2: So it's multiple locations. The town center hosts our keynote event and multiple author events throughout the weekend. But we also have workshops and events at First Baptist Church, at Clothound Bookstore, at First Presbyterian Church, down the way. So there's lots of locations that are hosting these events. And we really, you know, like I said, we're bringing in Daniel Wallace. So we'll have on Saturday, his keynote is on Saturday at 7 p.m. at the Town Center. And that is a $30 event. Some of these events are paid. Some of them are free. But we also have, you know, writing workshops, conversations about home with authors, in all of these different locations. So there's a lot to offer for everybody.
0: I can only imagine. I know how much time it takes to coordinate the class fair, and we're all in just one location. Yeah. I can only imagine the effort that behind the scenes that it takes to coordinate this event with the multi locations. So, is your organization

0: Foundation volunteers?
1: Yeah, we are all volunteers, and we're rethinking our life choices. No,
2: I'm sorry.
1: No, we're really excited to be a part of this. We do have a partially paid position as a part-time director, but I mean that's also essentially it's a labor of love. You know, right. It's a stipend. But yeah, we're volunteer run. It is a lot of work. It's also really exciting. And for people who love books and love stories, as you know, many of us who are on the board are also involved with the bookstore here with Plot Hound. So it's kind of fun for us too to get to know these authors, to get kind of behind the scenes with them, to have the opportunity to chat and, you know, be more casual and build those relationships. You know, that's also exciting for us. So it pays off. It pays in a different way.
0: Trust me, I know.
1: Yeah, yeah.
2: And 25 different authors. There's a lot of different
1: books, authors.
2: Length of books.
1: Yes.
2: And if you're listening, and of course we've heard of a lot of Fraser and Coal Mountain and a lot of locals that have had a good break. But for everyone that just happened to get the book in the right hands at the right person, it's a little bit like the music industry. There are some authors here locally that are going to be featured that have great books, that have some great stories to be read and heard that just haven't had that break. So give them a chance.
1: You know,
2: come out and listen and hear their story as well.
1: There are so many phenomenal authors who maybe have garnered, they have success. You know, they got a publishing deal. That's a big deal. But we might not know their names. And that doesn't mean they're not phenomenal.
2: Right.
1: Absolutely give them a chance.
2: Yes.
1: We will have authors from really every genre and form you can imagine. We have playwrights. We have fiction authors, you know, ranging from historical fiction to literary thriller to Appalachian horror. I mean, really and truly, there's something for everybody. We have poetry. We have nonfiction memoir writing workshops. If you've been thinking about how to tell your own family story, there's workshops for that. We also have a phenomenal storyteller coming. Her name is Donna Washington, and she has told stories all over the world. She's remarkable, and that's a free event on Thursday evening, open to families and children. So also oral stories, not even just the written story, but the art of oration, the art of telling a story. So I'm really excited about that one. It's gonna be great. I feel like I know I'm chatting so much, but there's just so much to say.
2: This is what we do.
0: This is radio.
1: Okay. Good. Because I do want to make sure I mention this. There's also on Friday night, we have all these workshops. I want you to go to cmlitfest.net and look at those workshops.
0: Okay.
1: See what speaks to you. Again, there's a mix of free and paid, so there's lots of opportunities for everybody. But we also have these kind of large highlights of the festival. Daniel Wallace at 7 p.m. on Saturday is obviously one of those as the keynote. Donna Washington on Thursday is another. Another is the Poet Laureate of Kentucky, Crystal Wilkinson, is going to be with us on Friday night. And she's written many books, including Praise Song for Kitchen Ghosts. So this book is about our ancestors and how we are in communion with the people who helped raise us and the people we've never met every time we sit down to eat and eat a recipe from those people. So, you know, I think about like green bean casserole. That connects me to my grandmother immediately. You know, I think about certain pies and I'm immediately with my great grandmother. So that is going to be a really phenomenal event, and it's a banquet. It's an actual meal. So Crystal Wilkinson, Crystal Wilkinson is going to do that alongside Ben Roth from Root Down Food Truck.
0: Yes.
1: So he's going to be doing all the food. He's sourcing it all locally. And he's going to be pulling from an incredible cookbook called Melinda Russell's 1866, a domestic cookbook. Crystal Wilkinson is a Black woman who's specifically thinking about Black Appalachian food and the ways that connects her to her ancestors. So this cookbook is the first known cookbook by an African-American from a woman who ran a bakery just over the ridge in Chuckney, Tennessee, and also who was involved with the historic Newray Hotel and their food.
0: Yeah. How amazing.
1: So we're going to be pulling from recipes here in our own community that have history here, and then also thinking about how food in general connects us to our own people. That's going to be a really cool event.
0: If you just did that,
1: really, yes.
0: That would be an amazing event.
3: because there, I don't think that there is any Southern person that did not, and there's no Southern little girl that did not spend time with their grandmother in the kitchen.
1: Food is
3: learning what to do.
1: And food is such a, a connection to memory. I mean, smell, taste, that's how we remember people and feel at home. And yeah, absolutely. I feel that.
3: And Ben is the perfect, is the perfect person to do that because he is raising his children to be very involved.
1: He's a living example of that. So that's going to be a great event. That is a $50 ticket to cover food and to cover the actual, the actual event itself and the conversation. But I think it's going to be well worth
3: that
1: it.
3: That is well worth it.
1: It's going to be awesome. Yeah. And tickets are selling fast. So if you want one, get it.
3: I'm going to get me one of those.
2: Where do we find them?
1: So cmlitfest.net. You will see a registration link there, which will take you to Eventbrite, the Eventbrite page, and then that's where you can register for all of these different workshops, including Crystal Wilkinson and the banquet. Yeah.
4: That sounds fantastic. Yeah. So what else have you got?
1: Oh, gosh. So much. I guess I talked about how the workshops are in every genre and every form. What I didn't mention is there's also young adult authors coming and children's books authors coming. So there's things to do for families too. Mm-hmm. If you want to, come and hear a sweet story with your kiddos or help get your teenager back into reading or, whatever it might be, I want to mention this is really truly for everyone in every age. We also, as a Plot Hound person, an owner at Plot Hound, I'll say that we do something that's fun at Plot Hound during Lit Fest called Book Buzz.
4: Okay, tell us about that.
1: It's fun. This is on Friday and Saturday, and the schedule is, I think the schedule just went live, so you'll have to forgive me for not knowing exact time of Book Buzz, but you can go look at the schedule. Book Buzz is one of the opportunities. You can go to workshops or you can come to Book Buzz on Friday and Saturday. And what we do is we have kind of a community gathering. We get everybody in like a circle and we talk about books that are really exciting to us right now. So it's like a community recommendation time. We usually leave with a reading list. We collect all the books people recommend and why they're recommending them. And we also, talk about books that are trending. What are the bestsellers right now? What are people enjoying? What are some new releases that are coming out? We have booksellers who will pitch their books. We have librarians who will pitch books that they're enjoying. And then we hear from the community. It's just like a fun back and forth. And we usually have, I think it's the most people we've ever had in the store was Book Buzz last year. We had like 70 people in there talk about their books. Oh, wow. It was exciting.
3: That is exciting.
1: When people find, book people finding their people.
2: Yeah.
1: So it's a really sweet, it's a sweet little event. Yeah.
3: So what is the average time of the seminars?
1: Yeah. So most of them run between either 45 minutes or an hour to an hour and a half.
3: That's perfect.
1: Yeah. Yeah. And I think the hour and a half would have a break within them. But, these are, again, really neat. A lot of these seminars, if you're feeling, I love to write, but I haven't recently because I have a 3-year-old and I've been doing that.
2: A lot of coloring.
1: There's just a lot going on. So if you're feeling like, I don't have anything to bring, some of these workshops ask you to bring a sample of some of your writing to workshop. Most of them just say, come as you are. No experience necessary. So really, this runs the gamut. You could be an experienced writer with something you want to workshop, and there's a place for you. But you could also, be like me and just want to give it a shot.
2: And this is a great opportunity to learn from people who have done this, who started, because we all have a story to tell.
1: Mm-hmm. Absolutely,
2: I do not care who you are or what you've done. You have a story to tell. Mm-hmm. And you're talking about connections, and it's home keeping the porch light on this year.
1: Mm-hmm.
2: You've already mentioned whether it's the cooking that you're talking about. We have a connection, and it gets lost in a hurry.
1: Yeah.
2: A lot of this is getting lost in a hurry. So if you want to tell a story or you had an experience that you think could be shared, chances are somebody wants to hear about it.
1: Absolutely. And some of these workshops are specifically to help you think about how you might tell your story. There's one for the memoir writing workshop that says, what's the hook? What's the hook in your story? Everybody has a story. What's the hook? And I just agree with you so deeply that everyone who I've ever sat down with has had something phenomenal to tell me if I've just taken the time to listen. So that really is what the festival's about, is acknowledging that we all do have stories to tell. We're stronger when we listen to them. We're more resilient when we listen to them. And we're a deeper and more beautiful community when we share our stories. So that's what it's about. Yep.
3: So what are some of the other workshops?
1: Oh, yeah. I'll be honest with you. I didn't write all those down, but I'll do it from my head. See, you might hear my paper rattling.
2: Yeah, that's
1: my
2: notes. Yeah, and once again, it's radio, and she says, oh, I didn't write them all down. Yes, she has 3 pages of notes.
1: I have 3 pages of notes because it was a lot to think about. There's a lot of workshops. There's one called, it's with Mark Powell. Mark Powell is an author from Appalachia who has a very highly acclaimed new book out called Lioness. And that book, it's fiction. I haven't read it yet, but it's one of the ones that I want to get. And it is, I think it has elements of like a thriller or a mystery. It's sort of fast paced, and it's called Grabbing the Reader by the Throat is the name of that workshop. So it's
3: I can relate to that.
1: Yeah.
3: Because I'm that kind of a reader. Mm-hmm. Like mm-hmm. It's got the first, I would say the first 3 or 4 pages
1: yes.
3: have got to
1: grab you.
3: You yes. have to got to grab me. Mm-hmm. I grew up in an era, Sarah, where if you started a book, you finished the book no matter how bad
1: That's rough.
3: It was. Yes. And so that is rough.
1: Yeah, I'm still kind of like
2: that. A badge of courage.
1: I really struggle to not finish a book, but I've started. My rule now is I will give you 50 pages, and if you don't get me in 50, I'm done.
2: You are a gracious reader. Yeah.
3: So I have changed over the years. I have changed mm-hmm. myself, but I am that reader mm-hmm. where the first 5 or 10 yep. pages, if I'm not wanting mm-hmm. to stay up all mm-hmm. night and finish it,
1: yep.
3: then I just let it go. Used to, I could not do that, but now mm-hmm. I just have to let it go and say, my time is too valuable when you're boring.
2: That will be one to see, though. That title right there will bring people
1: in. Well, I think I think it's a great title. There's also a memoir workshop, again, about the hook. I liked the one about...
3: I like that,
1: what's
3: too.
1: Your hook? What's mm-hmm. your story? And you know, how do you tell your story? Because we all have one, but you know that how you workshop it is ultimately how you hook people,
3: exactly.
1: right?
3: Exactly.
1: And how you grab them by the throat. There's also a poetry workshop, and I just feel horrible that I can't think of the name of that phenomenal author. I can see his face, but that does nothing on radio. I can't help you with that.
2: That's
1: so hold
2: why
1: on
2: I'm
1: a
2: on
1: second.
2: Radio and not television.
1: I'm gonna get it for you. I believe his name is Willie Carver Jr., but my sincere apologies if I have misnamed you. But he's leading a poetry workshop that's about home. And I think that sounds really fun. I really like thinking about the stories that make home and our sense of belonging and our sense of place. And, you know, when I think about one of the reasons I like this theme and I like poetry, too, is when I think about home, I don't think about my address. I don't think about my home, like my physical house. I think about like rock and rhododendron and moss and, right. you know, and then I think about my kid outside in the swing and, you know, these images.
2: What makes it a home?
1: Make
2: yeah.
1: it
2: what
1: a home,
2: makes it
1: right,
2: home.
1: You know?
2: When you arrive and you step right. out and you say, I'm home.
1: Yeah,
2: this
1: yeah.
2: is home.
1: The physicality of Southern Appalachia, which is home to me, absolutely. Yeah. I mean, every time I've lived anywhere else, my bones have ached for the mountains. You know, I've just felt so displaced.
2: It's just not home.
1: It's just not home. And then also, yeah, those other kind of, you know, if we talk about food, the smell of, you know, chocolate chip cookies or, you know, whatever it is, it's mm-hmm. those things. And so poetry and writing in general, you know, can communicate that. But I think especially poetry in a way that is just so visceral and beautiful and on the point, you know, it's not that address.
3: And so, it's all those Sarah, other things. How long do people have until will you shut down? Where they cannot sign up for any more seminars?
1: Sure.
3: So when is the deadline?
1: So, well, there's not necessarily a deadline. There is just, you know, limited space. Okay. So the sooner that you register, the better. They have the potential to sell out. Whether or not they will is, you know, a question. Mm-hmm. I hope they sell out.
3: I hope they do, too.
2: Yeah.
1: But, you know, I would just say register as soon as you can. And, you know, these workshops, the keynote probably will not sell out because it's at the town center and we have a lot of space. And if we sell that out, man, I will be impressed with us. But these other smaller workshops, you know, 20, 25 is the limit. So So yeah, get on those.
3: And that's
1: check
3: a good number
1: out.
3: Too.
1: Mm-hmm. There's also one, you know, there's a workshop. I don't know that this is for me, but I like it. I like that we're having the conversation. And it's with Andrew Clark, and he's an Appalachian horror writer. And it's called Why Appalachian Horror is Having a Moment. And it is having a moment. There are a lot of scary stories right now that people are excited about. So we have an author coming in. She wrote a book called The 2025 is the Limit. So yeah, get on those.
3: And that's
1: check
3: a
1: those
3: good number,
1: out.
3: Too.
1: Mm-hmm. There's also one, you know, there's a workshop. I don't know that this is for me, but I like it. I like that we're having the conversation. And it's with Andrew Clark, and he's an Appalachian horror writer. And it's called Why Appalachian Horror is Having a Moment. And it is having a moment. There are a lot of scary stories right now that people are excited about. So we have an author coming in. She wrote a book called The Winter Folk. That book.
5: Oh, well, right back at you. Thanks for having me, guys.
3: At RE/MAX Results, located at 6 South Main Street, we're grateful to serve and stay connected to the heart of Burnsville. 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This community is built on connection, collaboration, and Appalachian grit, and we're honored to help share those stories. 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And as always, remember that we all rise by lifting others. Thank you,
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0: Toby Keith on Real Country. Says here, cheese is not one of the 27 ingredients listed on the side of a can of Cheese Whiz. And apparently some people have a problem with that. I don't. I'm going to continue to spray that stuff in my mouth by the truckload.
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0: rested their case yesterday, ending their insanity defense of the Massachusetts mom who's admitted to killing her three children. When the court resumes, the prosecution has a brief rebuttal and then will proceed to closing arguments. And bad weather likely played a role in this week's deadly plane crash in Alaska, aviation officials now say. This is ABC News. The Trump administration is facing new pushback after sources told ABC News Navy officials are considering stripping a black World War II war hero's name from a new aircraft carrier. Instead, those sources say the ship would be named after President Trump. Speaking to ABC News, naval historian David Winkler says the vessel is currently named for Doris Miller.
1: Yeah, you know, he was a cook. And basically, when the Japanese, came, launched their attack, he went up, broke out some ammunition, loaded up a machine gun and started firing away at the incoming Japanese aircraft.
0: Doris Miller was awarded the Navy Cross for his actions during the 1941 attack on Pearl Harbor. The White House has indicated the move is not a done deal and is simply under consideration. And this week, a judge will consider an emergency motion for an injunction which would prevent the re-addition of President Trump's name to the Kennedy Center. Mike Dubusky, ABC News.
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6: Your Saturday forecast here in the North Carolina mountains. It is a mostly sunny sky. Temperatures peaking between about 78 and 84 degrees. Of course, that being highly dependent on your elevation. 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
6: Your Saturday forecast here in the North Carolina mountains. It is a mostly sunny sky. Temperatures peaking between about 78 and 84 degrees. Of course, that being highly dependent on your elevation. Now we see the chance for a few isolated storms prior to 9 p.m.
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An etiquette expert just gave us some tips on what not to order at a work lunch or happy hour with your boss. We'll get to the deets in two songs in Real Country.

Drew Baldridge on Real Country. An etiquette expert just gave us some tips on what not to order at a work lunch or happy hour with your boss. You shouldn't be ordering the priciest thing on the menu. Okay, I guess I won't get fries with that. Also, don't order anything that's too messy and makes it hard to focus on the conversation. But these ribs are so good.

0: ordering the priciest thing on the menu. Okay, I guess I won't get fries with that. Also, don't order anything that's too messy and makes it hard to focus on the conversation. But these ribs are so good. And Drew Baldridge on Real Country. 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Okay, I guess I won't get fries with that. Also, don't order anything that's too messy and makes it hard to focus on the conversation. But these ribs are so good. And
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0: Mel, tell us on Real Country. Psychologists say poor communication habits can be strong predictors of a relationship that's headed towards a breakup. And they are. You're writing this down, this is going to be on the quiz. Criticism, contempt, defensiveness, and stonewalling.
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Mel, tell us on Real Country. Psychologists say poor communication habits can be strong predictors of a relationship that's headed towards a breakup. And they are. You're writing this down? This is going to be on the quiz. Criticism,

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1: A small business affirmation from Progressive.
0: Mel, tell us on Real Country. Psychologists say poor communication habits can be strong predictors of a relationship that's headed towards a breakup. And they are. You writing this down? This is going to be on the quiz. Criticism, contempt, defensiveness, and stonewalling.
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3: This afternoon here in the North Carolina mountains, this is a good spot to be. Temperatures reaching the 70s and 80s, just depending on your elevation. We'll see a mostly sunny sky. You could see a few isolated storms prior to 9 p.m. Aside from that, humidity levels drop, making for a comfortable overnight with lows upper 50s and lower 60s. High 75 to 80 degrees with sunshine Sunday, then lows in the 50s. I'm meteorologist Chris Michaels in the NCN Weather Center.

0: Tracy Byrd and Watermelon Crawl, Real Country. You like watermelon? I like the taste of watermelon itself, not so much. Then again, I'm not really into fruit. Any hoodle. Americans were asked, thinking about the past week, how many hours of sleep have you had per night on average? The number one answer was 7 hours. That's pretty good. Also says here that 5% of people say they haven't slept at all.
1: Here's the deal. The government is over $38 trillion in debt, which means the IRS isn't slowing down. And the tax code is complex and unforgiving. So it's not surprising if you're one of the millions of Americans that owe back taxes to the IRS. 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
2: I scream. You scream. We all scream. Because Wendy's famous...

0: reach a trade deal overnight expired.
1: Mark Carney, Canada's prime minister, now vows to retaliate and match the new U.S. tariffs dollar for dollar. For the moment, there are no new talks scheduled. This is not how President Trump expected it would go. Earlier this week, he announced a pause on these tariffs to allow for a final round of talks. And as late as yesterday afternoon, he was telling reporters he thought a deal had pretty much been reached.
0: ABC's Stephen Portnoy in Washington. Canadian tariffs take effect on American goods September 8th. Four former employees of the Savannah Police Department are now under arrest after the Georgia Bureau of Investigation said they improperly used flock surveillance camera technology for non-police business. And the search continues in Massachusetts for Karen Solomon after her husband was found dead on Tuesday. This is ABC News. Indiana's public service utility company is facing a new class action lawsuit claiming the company didn't properly manage the vegetation conditions around power lines, which led to downed trees and widespread power outages earlier this month. Tens of thousands of people there are still without power. Timmy Shelton is a resident of Gary, Indiana.
2: 12 days without power is insane. You know, we've gone without for such a long time. We had to throw the food out of the refrigerator on about day three, and you know, we just been having a maneuver.
0: Some customers are not expected to get their power back until Tuesday. Just about a week to go till the U.S. Open, world number one Jannik Sinner announced that he is out for the Grand Slam, saying yesterday that a right knee injury that's kept him sidelined since Wimbledon simply needs more time. Sinner was on a tear, having already won six titles this year and was a finalist in New York last year. I'm Mike Dubusky, ABC News.
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6: Your Saturday forecast here in the North Carolina mountains. It is a mostly sunny sky, temperatures peaking between about 78 and 84 degrees, of course, that being highly dependent on your elevation. Now, we see the chance for a few isolated storms prior to 9 p.m., then overnight lows in the upper 50s and lower 60s. Nice dip in humidity heading into Sunday with more sunshine, temperatures about 75 to 80 degrees for highs and lows in the 50s. I'm meteorologist Chris Michaels in the NCN Weather Center.
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1: ABC News, I'm Mike Dubusky. The U.S. has imposed new tariffs on dozens of Canadian goods, including steel, whiskey, and hockey sticks, after a deadline to

0: a good time. I need a good time. Yeah, good time.
1: Obviously, you're looking for a good time. That's why you're here. It's Real Country, Shotgun Taylor. TheTakeout.com has a list of 4 chains that don't use real pumpkin in their pumpkin spice lattes. Wait, that means that some actually do?

0: Don't get much better. Mac Davis in Real Country. According to research, 52% of Gen Z investors are skipping traditional stocks and retirement accounts and are dumping their money into, get this, sports betting instead. 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

0: 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Mitchell will be at McDowell next week for a big broadcast. 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
1: This afternoon here in the North Carolina mountains, this is a good spot to be. Temperatures reaching the 70s and 80s, just depending on your elevation. We'll see a mostly sunny sky. Now, you could see a few isolated storms prior to 9 p.m. Aside from that, humidity levels drop, making for a comfortable overnight with lows upper 50s and lower 60s. High 75 to 80 degrees with sunshine Sunday, then lows in the 50s. I'm meteorologist Chris Michaels in the NCN Weather Center.

0: Donna Fargo in Real Country. From our I Wish I Thought of That First file, a homeowner going viral for showing herself spray painting a dead bush green because her HOA keeps charging her $45 penalties. A lot of people praise her because her frustration is relatable. Hashtag, oh yeah.
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1: ABC News, I'm Mike Dubusky. Strong words today from Ontario Premier Doug Ford amid a growing trade dispute between the U.S. and Canada.
2: President Trump is the type of person that would steal your lunch money the first day. He'd steal the toque off your head the second day, and the third day he'd steal your running shoes. He is not to be trusted whatsoever. We need to stay united.
1: Prime Minister Mark Carney today said his country will retaliate, quote, dollar for dollar, after the Trump administration leveled 50% tariffs on Canada overnight. In other tariff news, some ranchers are voicing their concern about the president suspending tariffs on imported beef yesterday in an effort to reduce costs ahead of the midterms. And Tropical Storm Mocha isn't expected to be as strong as Hurricane Lala from last weekend, but even still, the storm system is expected to bring heavy rain to Hawaii's Big Island over the next

0: few days, up to 15 inches in some areas, according to forecasts. This is ABC News. Health officials have identified a possible link between alfalfa sprouts and recent E. coli and salmonella infections. At least 55 people have been sickened across 15 states. ABC News medical contributor Dr. Alok Patel has what you can do to protect yourself.
1: Make sure you're following good hygiene, you're washing any fruits or vegetables, washing your surfaces, and if you do happen to get a stomach bug, you know when to see a physician or go get healthcare treatment, and that is if symptoms last for a long time, you have a high fever, or you see some blood in the toilet.
0: The potentially contaminated alfalfa has been linked to Everything Sprouts in Minneapolis, which is now issuing a recall. And a fisherman in Cape Cod says he and his client reeled in the largest Atlantic blue marlin ever caught off the East Coast.
2: He leapt like 10 feet in the air, and this was like what I thought was a 900-pound fish. Ended up being 1,260 pounds, but all of that fish came blasting out of the ocean.
0: Mike Dubosky, ABC News.
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6: Your Saturday forecast here in the North Carolina mountains. It is a mostly sunny sky. Temperatures peaking between about 78 and 84 degrees. Of course, that being highly dependent on your elevation. Now, we see the chance for a few isolated storms prior to 9 p.m. Then overnight lows in the upper 50s and lower 60s. Nice dip in humidity heading into Sunday with more sunshine. Temperatures about 75 to 80 degrees for highs and lows in the 50s. I'm meteorologist Chris Michaels in the NCN Weather Center.
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7: This afternoon here in the North Carolina mountains, this is a good spot to be. Temperatures reaching the 70s and 80s, just depending on your elevation. We'll see a mostly sunny sky. Now you could see a few isolated storms prior to 9 p.m. Aside from that, humidity levels drop, making for a comfortable overnight with lows upper 50s and lower 60s. High 75 to 80 degrees with sunshine Sunday, then lows in the 50s. I'm meteorologist Chris Michaels in the NCN Weather Center.
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0: Gene Watson on Real Country. With the average wedding dress now costing around $2,000, one bride is going viral for proving you don't have to spend a fortune to look amazing on your wedding day. Ohio bride Jillian Lynch found what she called her perfect wedding dress while thrift shopping just a month before her big day. She spent $3.75 on it. Her TikTok video racked up millions of views as people couldn't believe the bargain. Even after spending $110 on alterations and pairing it with a pair of $8 thrifted shoes, her entire bridal look came in at less than $115.
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1: ABC News, I'm Mike Dabusky. The U.S. leveling new 50% tariffs on Canadian goods after trade negotiations with that country fell apart overnight. Ontario Premier Doug Ford.
2: We need to fight these tariffs, tariff to tariff, dollar to dollar. And I'm glad he didn't sign that deal because it was a bad deal. It was a bad deal for Ontario. It was a bad deal for the auto sector, the steel sector, and manufacturing sector.
1: Earlier today, Canadian Prime Minister Mark Carney announcing that Canada will institute retaliatory tariffs starting on September 8th. In other tariff news, some ranchers are voicing opposition to the president suspending tariffs on imported beef yesterday in an effort to reduce costs ahead of the midterms. And Tropical Storm Mocha is not expected to be as strong as Hurricane Lala from last weekend. Even still, the storm is expected to bring heavy rain to Hawaii's Big Island, 15 inches in some areas. This is ABC News. The first week of testimony in the trial of Dwayne Davis is now over. He's pleaded not guilty to all charges in connection with the death of rapper Tupac Shakur 30 years ago. ABC's Sasha Pesnik has the latest.
3: On Friday, the interview Davis gave to Las Vegas detectives in 2009 echoed through the courtroom, an account that stayed remarkably consistent with the accounts he had given to a joint task force the year before. The jury also heard parts of the interview.

0: Hugh Davis gave for a documentary series in 2018, where he copped to his role in the killing again and even bragged that he's the only one alive that can really tell you the story about Shakur's death. He has pleaded not guilty and now insists that he's innocent. Sasha Pesnik, ABC News.
1: Sources tell ABC that Navy officials are considering stripping Doris Miller's name from a new aircraft carrier, replacing the Black World War II hero's name with President Trump's. Mike Dubusky, ABC News.
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6: Could see a few clouds, maybe a shower or thunderstorm this Saturday evening. Overnight lows tonight, by the way, should be in the upper 50s. And then on Sunday, we're going to start a few days in a row of sunny days and partly cloudy evenings. Sunny on Sunday, highs in the mid-70s, and Sunday night clear, low in the mid-50s. Monday sunny, high in the upper 70s. Monday night partly cloudy, low in the mid-50s. About the same for Tuesday. Wednesday, there is a 50% chance of a shower or thunderstorm in our area.
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All right, everybody, remember our house rules in Real Country on the weekends. Only do fun stuff. And if you're not doing fun stuff, soon you will be, right? Otherwise, what's the point of the weekend?

0: Let your boys be country. Jason Aldean on Real Country. All right, bosses, forget free snacks and ping pong tables. Workers say the real office perk is having enough time for a real lunch break. New Talker research survey finds that more than half employees spend the entire workday indoors. 85% admit they sometimes skip lunch altogether. Still, most workers say a real lunch break is important. Nearly 8 out of 10 would prefer to eat outside if they could.
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3: 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And so that's Irwin at Heritage, Mitchell at McDowell next week.
4: Still could be a few clouds around for this evening and maybe a shower or thunderstorm. Overnight low tonight is supposed to be in the upper 50s. Now on our Sunday, sunny skies, a little less humid, high in the mid-70s. Sunday night clear, lows in the mid-50s. And Monday sunny, highs in the upper 70s. Monday, Tuesday, sunny during the day, partly cloudy at night. Highs should be in the 70s and lows should be in the 50s to around 60 degrees. Nice weather to start the week.

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0: ABC News, I'm Mike Dubusky. There are new 50% trade tariffs now being imposed on a range of Canadian goods, including cars, steel, whiskey, even hockey sticks. Canada is vowing to retaliate with tariffs of its own in the coming weeks, and it's all after trade negotiations between the two countries fell apart overnight. Ontario Premier Doug Ford.
1: A tariff on Canada is nothing more than a tax on the great American people, and the American people are great.
0: Including cars, steel, whiskey, even hockey sticks. Canada is vowing to retaliate with tariffs of its own in the coming weeks, and it's all after trade negotiations between the two countries fell apart overnight. Ontario Premier Doug Ford.
1: A tariff on Canada is nothing more than a tax on the great American people, and the American people are great. Not so much for the president.
2: Very high concentration of nicotine.
0: A small aircraft crashed off the coast of Boca Raton, Florida today. A woman, the only person on board, was taken to a local hospital as a precaution, but is said to be uninjured, according to local authorities. No word yet on what caused the crash. I'm Mike Dubusky, ABC News.
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7: Could see a few clouds, maybe a shower or thunderstorm this Saturday.

0: evening. Overnight lows tonight, by the way, should be in the upper 50s. And then on Sunday, we're going to start a few days in the row of sunny days and partly cloudy evenings. Sunny on Sunday, highs in the mid-70s, and Sunday night clear, low in the mid-50s. Monday, sunny, high in the upper 70s. Monday night, partly cloudy, low in the mid-50s. About the same for Tuesday. Wednesday, there is a 50% chance of a shower or thunderstorm in our area.
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0: And partly cloudy evenings. Sunny on Sunday, highs in the mid-70s, and Sunday night clear, low in the mid-50s. Monday, sunny, high in the upper 70s. Monday night, partly cloudy, low in the mid-50s. About the same for Tuesday. Wednesday, there is a 50% chance of a shower or thunderstorm in our area.
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It's the King George Strait and Give It Away on your Real Country Saturday. My name is Al Farb. Thank you so much for letting us give away all of your favorite Real Country songs for you to listen to on the radio this weekend, because, hey, they're ours as well. And we're going to keep it moving right along now with the Judds and Have Mercy right now on Real Country.

0: Zach Taub and I Never Lie on your Real Country Saturday. Buddy Bazal Farb with more of your favorites coming up from Sarah Evans and those suds in the bucket. 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

0: 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My name is Al Farbel. We all know about dogs and cats, but some Americans have more unusual pets. There are domesticated deer, raccoons, otters, and even beavers. More of your favorite Real Country songs are coming up from Tanya Tucker. It's a little too late. 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
4: Still could be a few clouds around for this evening and maybe a shower or thunderstorm. Overnight low tonight is supposed to be in the upper 50s. Now on our Sunday, sunny skies, a little less humid, high in the mid-70s. Sunday night clear, lows in the mid-50s. And Monday sunny, highs in the upper 70s. Monday, Tuesday, sunny during the day, partly cloudy at night. Highs should be in the 70s and lows should be in the 50s to around 60 degrees. Nice weather to start the week.

0: Tanya Tucker. It's just a little too late on Real Country. 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
1: ABC News, I'm Dave Packer. America is trying to break us so they can own us. That from Canadian Prime Minister Mark Carney in an address to his nation today. After trade talks collapsed late last night and with no deal, the U.S. imposing 50% tariffs on a host of Canadian goods. Carney today saying Canada will retaliate, quote, dollar for dollar. Ontario Premier Doug Ford today calling out President Trump's negotiating style.
2: President Trump is the type of person that would steal your lunch money the first day. He'd steal the toque off your head the second day, and the third day he'd steal your running shoes. He is not to be trusted whatsoever. We need to stay united.
1: A Texas judge has denied Carmelo Anthony's request for a new trial. The teen was convicted of stabbing another teen to death during a track meet and sentenced to 35 years in prison. In Massachusetts, an arrest warrant issued and an urgent search for the wife of an off-duty cop who was found dead at their home. This is ABC News. The CDC says at least 55 people have fallen ill across 15 states in a Salmonella and E. coli outbreak potentially linked to alfalfa sprouts. No deaths have been reported, although four people have been hospitalized so far.

0: 5 years in prison. In Massachusetts, an arrest warrant issued and an urgent search for the wife of an off-duty cop who was found dead at their home. This is ABC News. The CDC says at least 55 people have fallen ill across 15 states in a Salmonella and E. coli outbreak potentially linked to alfalfa sprouts. No deaths have been reported, although 4 people have been hospitalized so far. Trial. The teen was convicted of stabbing another teen to death during a track meet and sentenced to 35 years in prison. In Massachusetts, an arrest warrant issued and an urgent search for the wife of an off-duty cop who was found dead at their home. This is ABC News. The CDC says at least 55 people have fallen ill across 15 states in a Salmonella and E. coli outbreak potentially linked to alfalfa sprouts. No deaths have been reported, although 4 people have been hospitalized so far, and the sprouts have been
1: root, because peace of mind shouldn't be optional.
2: 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That's 688-2175, the Mitchell County Department of Social Services. Could see a few clouds, maybe a shower or thunderstorm this Saturday evening. Overnight lows tonight, by the way, should be in the upper 50s. And then on Sunday, we're going to start a few days in a row of sunny days and partly cloudy evenings. Sunny on Sunday, highs in the mid-70s, and Sunday night clear, low in the mid-50s. Monday, sunny, high in the upper 70s. Monday night, partly cloudy, low in the mid-50s. About the same for Tuesday. Wednesday, there is a 50% chance of a shower or thunderstorm in our area.
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3: 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Next week on the schedule, they plan to be at the Mitchell County DSS on Tuesday. That'll be from 10 until 4 o'clock on Tuesday. Reconciliation House in Burnsville will be Wednesday from 9 until noon. 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

It's the King George Strait. She'll leave you with a smile on your Real Country Saturday. My name is Al Farb, making you smile all the time. All your favorite Real Country songs we got for you right here in one place right now. Joe Diffie, prop me up beside the jukebox when I die on Real Country right now.

Jason Aldean, how far does a goodbye go on your Real Country Saturday? My name is Al Farr with more of your favorites coming up from Garth Brooks, Somewhere Other Than the Night. Eddie Raven, I Got Mexico, and more on the way, made possible by NHTSA. Whether you get pulled over or get into a crash, drinking and driving will change your whole world. Drive sober or get pulled over. Paid for by...

0: Randy Travis, Deeper Than the Holler on your Real Country Saturday. My name is Al Farbel. If you have a chance to do your workout in the morning or the afternoon, choose the morning. Morning workout benefits include better moods and less tension throughout the day. You're more likely to stick with it as well. You get a better mindset for food intake, and working out in the morning improves sleep patterns and brain function. More of your favorite old country songs are coming up right around the corner for you from the Bentley Brothers. Let Your Love Flow, Cody Johnson and Carrie Underwood, I'm Gonna Love You, and more next, right here on Real Country.
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8: Still could be a few clouds around for this evening and maybe a shower or thunderstorm. Overnight low tonight is supposed to be in the upper 50s. Now on our Sunday, sunny skies, a little less humid, high in the mid-70s. Sunday night clear, lows in the mid-50s. And Monday sunny, highs in the upper 70s. Monday, Tuesday, sunny during the day, partly cloudy at night. Highs should be in the 70s and lows should be in the 50s to around 60 degrees. Nice weather to start the week.

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1: ABC News, I'm Dave Packard. A Texas judge today denied a request to grant Carmelo Anthony a new trial. The judge heard testimony this week after the teen was convicted and sentenced to 35 years in prison for fatally stabbing fellow student Austin Metcalf at a high school track meet.
2: Prosecutors testified they brought up these text messages that were sent by Carmelo Anthony that included disciplinary records and text messages that they say indicated an interest in weapons and violence.
1: An escalating trade war between the U.S. and Canada. President Trump imposing a 50% tariff on Canadian goods, ranging from building materials to hockey sticks. Canada firing back with retaliatory tariffs. Ukraine's President Zelensky vowing a response to a Russian drone attack on a shopping mall in his hometown of Kryvyi Friday. At least 16 people killed and 130 injured, including at least 23 children. The CDC says at least 55 people have fallen ill across 15 states and salmonella and E. coli outbreaks potentially linked to alfalfa sprouts. This is ABC News. Alleged misuse of AI-powered surveillance cameras has led to criminal charges against former Georgia law enforcers. ABC's Brian Clark explains.
3: Savannah Mayor Van Johnson was upset earlier this month after six former police department employees were under investigation for allegedly misusing Flock surveillance cameras to make personal searches.
4: Totally honest, I'm disappointed. I'm pissed off about it.
3: The Georgia Bureau of Investigation has now arrested four of them. They're charged with misuse of a license plate reader system. The three who were police officers were also charged with violating an oath. Brian Clark, ABC News.
1: Serena Williams is making a comeback at the U.S. Open, teaming up with world number two Carlos Alcaraz in a star-studded mixed doubles duo. The U.S. Tennis Association announced Saturday that Williams and Alcaraz have been given a wild card into the tournament. The mixed doubles main draw begins Tuesday. It will be Williams' first time playing at the U.S. Open since 2022. Dave Packer, ABC News.
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